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0: Eddie Lilly and Gray. How great that was. And by all accounts, she used to just love singing in any circumstance. How great thou art. I'm your host, Murray, signing in a little early today. We're going to give 11 till 2 a try today. And we've got a few things lined up for you. We've got a guest in to join me, God willing. And we'll be looking at some books of the Old Testament starting today. If you've been following the program, we completed the New Testament last week, and this week we've been looking at the book of Ezra. And the book of Ezra and the book of Nehemiah used to be one book. They're always associated together. They're always consecutive, with Ezra before Nehemiah. And the names of Ezra and Nehemiah are inextricably linked together with the return to Zion of God's chosen people.
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0: We'll go to a little CC1 and Oh Happy Day.

Oh, happy day, 61 Ann Sand. I hope I pronounced that right. I've only discovered her in the last year, believe it or not. Brother Darren put me on to her, and certainly she's an incredible gospel singer. So we'll hear more from her in the coming days, weeks, months, and hopefully years on Gospel Radio.

glory share. Yeah, turn your radio on. That's John Hartford, the Gentle on My Mind man. Late great John Hartford, a real character and a paddle steam skipper on the Mississippi River. Passed away early this century. Well, you're on Gospel Radio for another Sunday, not just any Sunday, but this Sunday. Today is the day that the Lord has made. And Lord, I pray that the words of my mouth, as well as the meditation of my heart, be acceptable before you, Lord, my rock and my redeemer. And I pray for our audience, the listener, Lord, that the listener's heart will be open to inclining the ear to your message that you have for them, Lord. And we give you thanks for Sherberg Radio's making of this studio available. This transmission is available courtesy of 94.1 FM here in Sherberg in Waka Waka Country. And also we give thanks to the National Indigenous Radio Service for allowing us that program time between 12 and 1 where we go out to the entire nation, specifically or particularly to the Indigenous people and the Torres Strait Islanders. So blessing to you all from Sherberg, from me, from all my heart. My heart goes out to you all, whatever circumstance we may find you in today, whether you be full of joy. CC talked about happy, oh happy day. I like to think these days in terms of joy, because joy runs deeper than mere happiness. But we won't quibble. Joy is a great gift. So we wish and pray joy on our people. Joy in the midst of a storm. And Lord, we give thanks for all the great musicians, songwriters and singers that contribute to the body of gospel music. And we are blessed by gospel music. Thank you, Lord, for this opportunity to share your amazing grace on a people, many of whom are full of hurts and full of sorrows. So may their sorrows be turned to joy, and may our words and scriptures bring understanding into their hearts. In Jesus' name we pray, amen. Well, we have a message from our brother in Christ, Darren, who hasn't been with us for a little while, but he continues to keep in touch. And so he sent this message about a clean heart. You want a clean heart? Well, King David, he made some great decisions, but he also made some terrible decisions, consequential decisions, which continue to play a part in his life downstream. Because God is a forgiving God, but he doesn't say he's going to remove the consequences of our decisions. So we can have a life of substance abuse and alcohol, but if in the process of that we get into a terrible car accident or motorbike accident and end up crippling or disfiguring us for life,
then those are the sort of things when we say consequence, that God will leave those as a reminder. Not because he's not merciful, but we need always to understand our sin and the consequences of sin. So King David made some great decisions and he made some terrible ones. During his reign, King David chose

prayer to be made new. Verse 10 says, "Create in me a clean heart, O God, and renew a right spirit within me." And numerous songs have included that verse within the lyric. So David failed, but God redeems. God restores. David still had to face the consequences. There we are, consequences of his decisions. But in that journey, God met him there. If you want to be made new by God, but believe your past is too messed up, you can follow the path David showed us. And I really cry out for you too, to do these things. Confess, repent, and ask God to make you new. You can even use David's exact words as you pray. Create in me a clean heart, O God, and renew a right spirit within me. You know, the great singer, the late great, what was his name? Not Steve. Where is he? Keith Green. "Create in me a clean heart, O Lord. Restore a right spirit within me." Just trying to find it on our playlist. The playlist just got too big to manage now. And in the form that it's in, it's not like catalog, so it's a little hard to find. But I'm going to read all of Psalm 51. And my Hebrew English translation, TLV, all the Psalms, actually, the first verse is a preview. It's a purview. It's an introduction to what the psalm is all about. So in Psalm 51, verse 1 says, "For the music director, a psalm of David, when Nathan the prophet came to him after he went to Bathsheba." When it says went to Bathsheba, he sinned with Bathsheba. "Be gracious to me, O God, according to your mercy, according to your great compassion. Blot out my transgressions. Wash me thoroughly from my iniquity and cleanse me from my sin. For I know my transgressions and my sin is ever before me. Against you and you only have I sinned and done what is evil in your sight. So that you are just when you speak and blameless when you judge. Behold, I was born in iniquity and in sin when my mother conceived me." See, we're all born in this way. Sin never fully escapes the human race. "Surely you desire truth in the inner being. Make me know wisdom inwardly. Cleanse me with hyssop and I will be clean. Wash me and I will be whiter than snow. Let me hear joy and gladness so the bones you crushed may rejoice. Hide your face from my sins and blot out all my iniquities. Create in me a clean heart, O God, and renew a steadfast spirit within me. Do not cast me from your presence. Take not your Holy Spirit from me. Restore to me the joy of your salvation and sustain me with a willing spirit." We'll leave it at that point. And we'll go to Don Moen. God will make a way. He can make a way whatever is going on in your life. You just need to pray to him.

With love and strength for each new day, he will make a way. And we all want that love and strength for each new day. As each new day arrives, what are we going to face? We're going to face it alone. Here's Keith Green.

You create me a clean heart. Psalm 51, verse 10. Keith Green, my late great Keith Green, sadly lost in 1982 in a meteoric but all too short career. Just looking at some of the things that have irked me, bugged me, twanged away at me during the week. And particularly looking at people who mock God and mock Christianity and mock the Bible. Because Psalm 53 says, the fool says in his heart, there is no God. They are corrupt, commit violent justice. There is no one who does good. See, the Lord will not be mocked, whether it be the by words or actions. In Galatians 6, it is said, "Do not be deceived. God is not mocked. For whatever a man sows, that he also shall reap." Mocking God and mocking his chosen ones is a pretty dangerous pastime from everything that I read and everything that I have seen in life. People will get their comeuppance, but it's not for our position in life to judge them, because also it is said of the Lord, vengeance is mine. Do not take vengeance on anybody. Leave it to the Lord. Indeed, the Archangel Michael, when confronted by Satan, rather than dealing with him head on, because Satan is a very dangerous adversity, he said, what did he say? May the Lord rebuke you. So he transferred it on to God. Do not get into slanging matches. But you might like want to just say, maybe under your breath, may the Lord rebuke you. Avoids us putting ourselves in the judgment seat. We'll get us some music, and I'll dedicate this one to Kimberly. This one, Josh Groban's version of the old spiritual hymn.

He raised me up. He can do all things. And when we're standing in his grace, in his mercy, that is, his spirit of forgiveness is over us. We just have to come to him, confess and repent, knowing that we will get things wrong, that we have got things wrong, we've done things in the past, and we will surely not live perfect lives. But God can turn things into a testimony. Indeed, I sometimes say, God can turn trials and tests into a testimony. Testimony of redemption. Many souls who have been saved from complete oblivion to being glorified in Christ. You're on Gospel Radio on this Sunday afternoon, and tomorrow's a public holiday. You're probably aware of it. It may not make any difference to your lives, except perhaps your favourite shops are closed. We're here to bring the saving grace of Jesus Christ, that is the gospel of Jesus Christ, to a hurting people. We'll have a little more CC Winans. Come, Jesus, come.

CC1 ends. 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Well, not too quickly. Have we really got our things in order? Are we really packed up and ready to go? Is Joshua Aaron with a messianic Hebrew approach to that one. It's called Hu Yavoh, which means he will come. With joy.

0: Well, Yavo, he will return. He will return to Jerusalem. Zion's king will restore the land. The clouds will part and our king will descend with fire in his eyes, seven stars in his right hand. We read all about that in the book of Revelation. Hu Yavo, Yavo, Hu Yavo, Yeshua. He will come, Jesus. Yeshua was the Hebrew name by which Jesus was called when he walked the earth, Yeshua, which means he saves, or savior. We know he came, the lamb who was slain. He'll come again, our conquering king. On that day, his sword will go forth to take back and restore what belongs to our Lord. Amen. We should be joyful about it, not fearful. Your bride will go forth to the ends of the earth, preparing the way of the Lord. That's us. We're the bride of Christ. Our role is to prepare for the way of the Lord, beginning the day when Israel will say, Baruch haba b'shem Adonai, blessed is he who comes in the name of the Lord. Yeah. Joshua Aaron, a singer-songwriter of great Hebrew gospel music. Hope you enjoyed the joyfulness in that music. We're going to be welcoming listeners on the National Indigenous Radio Service shortly when they join us from all around the nation. And we'll just take the opportunity to pray for Cherbourg. Lord, we pray for the Shire of Cherbourg here today and in the days coming, Lord, that your name will come to be known across Cherbourg, and that Cherbourg one day will come to be known as a place of the Lord. We pray for our council. We pray for all those who work for council and keeping all our services going here in the village. For Uncle Bruce, our mayor, and all the councillors, all the heads of departments at council, and all the people who physically get the stuff done that keeps a community running. And Lord, we pray for those who are struggling with families, with substance abuse, with ill health, with dementia, with all the things of the modern world which grieve us, Lord. We put them in your hands, Lord, that you would comfort them, you would heal them. Lord, you say.
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2: Good afternoon, one and all. Welcome to Arden Street in North Melbourne. We are here today for AFL Round 8. It is North Melbourne hosting Sydney. Both these sides have been pretty well performed. As we know, North Melbourne lost their first game in almost 2.5 years a few weeks ago against Hawthorn up in Cairns, but they've since bounced back with a couple of strong wins over Carlton and also Melbourne. And the Sydney Swans have been in good form as well, and their last win against the Brisbane Lions was very, very good as well. They sit well and truly in the top half of the ladder. Don't get concerned, Melbourne and North Melbourne supporters, they haven't merged. It is North Melbourne hosting the Sydney Swans, the bright red and white, and don't we love to see the Swans in town. Chris Egan will be joining us fairly shortly, but before I bring in my co-caller, I'd like to, on behalf of the team here, acknowledge and pay our respects to the traditional owners of the lands here at Arden Street. Of course, we're on Wurundjeri land, Also like to acknowledge and pay our respects to the traditional owners of the lands, to wherever this broadcast is being heard right across Australia. My name's Ron Rogers, and with me, Sam Duncan. G'day, Sam.
3: Ronnie, great to be here. Hello, everybody. Looking forward to this one. Both teams with 6 wins from their 7 games, so they're both entrenched in the top 6 teams. A lot of talent out there. We know how good the Kangaroos are. They've been the dominant team of the last few years, and just a minor hiccup in Cairns a couple of weeks ago brought their 32 winning streak
2: to an end.
3: But they've bounced back, as
2: Maybe
3: you said.
2: It's a loss they had to have, Sam.
3: Well, I tell you, I wouldn't mind being in that situation. No. We're out of 35 games. You've only had the one loss. And, of course, the Swans, well, they're looking good too. Great win against the Lions last week. They hopefully bring that form to Arden Street today. And I reckon we're all set for a ripper here this afternoon.
2: Absolutely, Sammy. Bright sunshine at the moment. It was a bit cloudy and dull in Melbourne this morning, but it is clearing and the sun's broken through the ground. Looks an absolute picture, of course, and always a good crowd at Arden Street. If you look around over the left of our broadcast position, there's a big throng along the fence line there, and plenty of people on the outer side of the ground as well, which is fantastic. Captains are in the middle for the toss of the coin. Couple of milestones today too, Sammy.
3: Yes, certainly is. Emma Carney for the Kangaroos. That's something that would have brought all the Kangaroo fans in. She's playing game number 100, which is extremely impressive. There is a few stalwarts reaching the 100 milestone. Emma obviously being the latest today, so all the best to her. Huge banner set up for her as the Kangaroos ran out. She led the way, and I think she's all set for a big day. And Cynthia Hamilton plays her 50th for the Sydney Swans today. Again, fantastic tribute on the Sydney Swans banner as she burst through onto the ground. So a couple of major milestones, but in particular the 100 games for Emma Carney. She's been a trailblazer, a wonderful player for many years, and very deserving of all the accolades that come her way today.
2: Absolutely, no, well said. And just at the toss of the coin, Lucy McAvoy for the Swans has won the toss. Sydney will kick to the left of our broadcast position, North Melbourne to the right. And that's the way they're going to set up for this opening bounce. And they're just starting to break into position. So it's really good conditions for footy. And we're expecting a pretty high-class contest between both these sides. Have been very, very good. Certainly North Melbourne for a long period, but the Swans have been a much improved side this year, and looking forward to see them go about their business as well. Got a good strong midfield, Sydney, so it'll test the Kangaroos with Morfitt and Ham and Kennedy, all been in good form, and of course McAvoy herself. So they've got a good stretch in the midfield, and let's see if they can take it up to the rampaging Kangaroos on their home deck.
3: Yeah, I'm looking forward to seeing that midfield batter. Morfitt was excellent last week in the ruck, and looks like a likely type. And, of course, Chloe Malloy's having a great season too. She's been injury-prone throughout her career, but so far this year has been up and running and looking very good.
2: All right, we're just about to get set to go for the opening bounce. Of course, this broadcast brought to you by our major program sponsors, the AFL, the AFLW, the Community Broadcasting Foundation, and Champion Data as well. Tip, Sammy?
3: I'm going to go for the Kangaroos at home. As you said, it's a beautiful day, but I think they'll get it done by 18 points.
2: Now I'm going for the Swans by a point and a close one. Take it away, Sammy.
3: All right, here we go. Ball in the middle. Oh, both rucks run underneath it, really, before a quick kick came out towards Bruton. She leaves it behind as well. Might get it back here, though. Does. Or kick smothered off the boot. Very well done by the Swans defence as they paddle it towards the boundary line. Can they keep it in? No, they don't. They fight after it. Picking it up there was Gardner. She then became tackler. Can they get it over the line? They can. Good start as O'Shea for the Kangaroos. Takes it over the boundary line and out of bounds. She'll handball it over to the boundary umpire, who's going to toss it in right in front of us, Ron.
2: Yeah, Ali Morfitt doing the ruck work for the Swans. She's been in good form, and she'll take on her opponent. And that was Rennie, the ball to the back. Swans have the run of the footy, although the handball was errant. Coming in for North Melbourne was Eddie. Got a handball away. That's cut off. Taken by Ham. Her kick pretty much stifled. It skews out towards the boundary. Still across half forward for North Melbourne. O'Shea over the footy. Can't get it to Bruton. Coming the other way for Sydney. That was Hausegger. And the ball eventually over the line and out of play. So throw in. It's between wing and half forward for the Kangaroos. It'll be thrown back into play right in front of our broadcast position. Good crowd here at Arden Street.
3: Fantastic.
2: Great to see the AFLW getting some big numbers here in North Melbourne.
3: And as you said, a beautiful day. We've had some windy ones, but today's an absolute ripper. Ball comes spinning back into play. Junisher ran over the top of it. Quick handball going inside 50 for the Kangaroos. Spurts back to Junisher. Getting in there and getting the handball out was Eddie. It was now nicely done to Garner, who sizes up. The option goes to Bogue. She was caught behind. Well done by the Swans defence. Running through there and almost taking it. Kennedy, was she caught high? No, in fact, she was caught holding the ball. And Craven will take the free kick and have today's first shot at goal from about 30 metres out. Oh, so Kennedy had it.
2: Tried to take them all on that,
3: didn't
2: she?
3: Oh, she did, and that's what brought her undone. As soon as she tried to escape a tackle or two, Craven decides to kick short. Oh, it's not going to come off. Getting back there and almost stealing it was Sheeran, who goes for goal and kicks it. It's the first of the afternoon to Sheeran. Oh, well done. I wasn't sure about the little kick from Craven, but it came off. Sheeran gathered, snapped towards goal, put it through, and it's one straight six to no score.
2: Yeah, McAvoy was the Swans player who, probably like her time over again there, the ball sort of somewhat unlikely went to her from that short kick, but she just couldn't hold the mark, and Sheeran was the one who swept upon it and popped it through. So goal to North Melbourne in the early stages there, one straight six, sitting yet to score. And that scoreboard update is sponsored by the National Lung Cancer Screening Program. Visit lungcancerscreen.org.au for more information. Back in the middle, see whether the Swans can make some inroads into their forward half from this restart in the middle of the ground. Up goes Rennie. Morford beat her, though. Got it down. Couldn't find a teammate, though. Working hard for North with Sheeran again. Couldn't quite get an effective disposal. Now the North get a little dribbly kick up towards half forward. Bruton, was she holding the ball or hell without it? 6-1, half a dozen the other. Ruse took it through Gat, got a handball away. That put her teammate under pressure, taken for Sydney by Horsegger. Kicked it up towards half forward on the end of the handball. It's Smith, kicked brilliantly, smothered by the North defence. Off the ground goes Ham to half forward, inside 50 for the Sydney Swans. Again, Smith got a handball out, but it's going to be cut off. Gat there, got it to O'Shea. North clear, although there's a whistle on the back of that bit of play. It might be it's an injured player, Sammy.
3: Yeah, injured player here. Let's have a look. Hobbling off.
2: I hope it's not the big ruck, is it?
3: I was going to say, is that Morfitt? If it is, it's going to be disastrous for the Swans.
2: Let's have a look. It's a bit hard. She's got trainers all around her.
3: Dear, oh dear, hobbling off, so certainly a leg injury, could be ankle. We'll keep a very close eye on that.
2: I think it's definitely Morfitt.
3: So the ball back up the ground, goes up, comes down. A little kick out of the pack there by Ham. Didn't go far, goes back in for it and tries again. Nicely done, yeah, it was. Got it over to Gardner, who kicks towards the attacking 50. Cut off, though, by Shanahan, who goes short towards Gat. Gets her on the bounce, has to curl that one around the body. Oh, it's not going anywhere because Tripodi's got her player wrapped up in a tackle. Little one forward there for the Swans. There's plenty over the footy. Can they get it out? No, they can't. Still, they fight for it. Plenty around the footy, including Junisher. She watches it go by. In goes O'Shea. Junisher picked it up. Got the handball back out, looking for Quinn, who lumbered after it. She ended up watching it handballed out of the pack, and it's going to be a Swans free kick via the courtesy of the lasso.
2: The ball kicked up, well, towards the inside 50, but getting back Sheeran for North Melbourne. She wants to switch. Had a flirt with the idea, then played on and just kicked long up towards the middle of the ground. It's a dangerous kick. Mark spilled in the end, and coming through is Bogue. She went in short. That's a good kick. Mark taken by Randall of North Melbourne, right on the 50-metre arc. And she's got a player in short. It's Bruton on her own. She'll mark, play on, stab it towards goal. And it bounces, I think, across the face. It's a behind. North Melbourne 1-1-7. Sydney yet to score. 6 minutes opening term. That scoreboard brought to you by our major program sponsors, the AFL, the AFLW, Champion Data, and the Community Broadcasting Foundation.
3: So the Swans bring it in and clear the defensive 50, but it's going to be coming back because it's cut off. Little kick inboard. It's nicely done. It's taken by Carney. who's got it at about centre half forward, goes in towards full forward. Boat went up, couldn't quite take it, hits the deck. Now there's trouble for the Swans because it's taken by Garner, who goes to goal but misses again. Another behind. It's 1-2-8, plays no score. We've played, Ron, we've played 6.5 minutes into the first quarter.
2: Good afternoon, Chris Egan.
4: Good afternoon, gentlemen. Sorry, listeners, that I'm late, but I'm finally here.
2: No, you've done well. The ball's brought in by the Swans. Mark taken by McAvoy. She's got it inside her own defensive arc. Chips up towards Quinn. Can't mark. Ground level. Taken by Gardner. Try to get a handball up. Now, what's the umpire saying?
4: Oh, the boy.
2: So she was tackled in the process of handballing. The umpire said incorrect disposal. Bogue will take it for North Melbourne. Right on the 50-metre arc, directly in front. Distance might test her, even though we're in pretty good condition. She agrees. Pops it into the pocket. She wants Bruton. No mark to the Swans defender. Swans have got the numbers, and the handball will come out to Van Loon, who clears.
3: Yep, Van Loon gets it outside 50. I think it's going to come back, is it? No. There was a little fumble there by Shannon, which meant that Sydney can just try and set up their defensive structure again because they're under the pump.
2: The big news story so far, Eggs, is that Morfitt's gone off injured in the early part, so that's a big blow for the Swans.
4: Seen that bit of an ankle or a knee, potentially?
2: Yeah.
3: It looked like it, didn't it, the ankle? We're not 100% sure, but it didn't look good. Riddell gets it, goes back, handball too hot there for Shannon, who's wrapped up in the tackle. She could be holding the ball. Umpire said no prior. Give it to me, and I'll take it. Good tackle there by Kennedy. So the umpire takes it, throws it up, no mucking round, sees a free kick, holding. It's going to go the Swans' way. And so it's Quinn who can go back flank for the Swans and send them up towards centre wing.
2: Going to have to do a fair portion of the ruck work if Morfitt can't come back on. Quinn goes up towards the wing, no mark at the back of the pack. It'll be taken by Carney, got the handball away. Tripodi receives, feeds it off. Little short one comes out, it's going to be intercepted. Brown's got it for Swans on the wing. Handball off to Gardner. Her kick up towards, or just forward of the wing, is going to bounce close to the line. In fact, it'll be a lasso, Zanny.
3: Lasso,
2: and the free
3: lasso
2: kick will go to Riddell for North Melbourne.
4: Bit of a silly handball received there, Ronnie. It wasn't really going anywhere, was it? Forcing herself to the right.
2: Put her under the pump, that's about all it did.
4: Exactly right.
3: Kick was just a bit wide too. Anyway, the kick comes up. We're now back on centre wing. Comes out to Brown. Goes back again to O'Sullivan, who goes this way and then back onto the right. Up towards centre half forward. Hits the deck. O'Shea's going to pick it up. She had to burst through the tackle. Did well. Oh, Riddell's in trouble here. Just got it away in time before she was wrapped up. Hits the deck. Tripodi does the tackling. Came out towards Bruton, who goes bang on the right foot. Goes wide, but it's going to come back, or almost a mark there by Junisha. Couldn't quite take it. Gets it going wide again. Here's Martin with the ball out in front of her.
2: Well,
3: she wanted the boundary line. She was tackled. Ronnie reckons she didn't have it. Umpire didn't agree, Ron.
2: No, said never
3: play
2: does.
3: On. So O'Sullivan did. Gets the handball away, and then a little kick for the Swans up towards centre wing again. At the back there, the soccer from Hamilton, or it ricocheted back, didn't go far. And eventually it was just grabbed out of the pack and kicked forward up towards the wing again. It's taken by Wall, who's got it. A couple of kicks from goal.
2: On the outer side of the ground for North Melbourne. And the long ball now. She wants Rennie. Couldn't take the mark. It pitched at her feet. And the umpire's picked a free kick out here. Is it O'Loughlin out there on the outer side with the footy for North? Might have been some holding, I think. Short one's on. Misdirected. Swans are going to cut it off, and it will be Hamilton who's cut that footy off. 30 from the goal, she's defending. 1-2-8 North Melbourne. The Swans yet to score. 10.5 opening quarter.
3: Outside 50 goes the kick. Umpire's seen a free kick, and then I was going to say, I think calls advantage before deciding there wasn't really any advantage. So Chloe Malloy's got it for the Swans.
2: Probably in the backup, they'd like her to have it in the forward half, probably Eakes.
4: Yeah, especially she's an absolute superstar too. But once they get that past that centre wing, they'll be all right, Ronnie.
3: Kick to Gardner. It was a good one, but she couldn't take it. It was taken then by the Kangas. Tripodi goes bang. Wall gets it. Gets the handball down. It was a quick snapshot by Bruton towards goal. Oh, it bounced and bounced. Right angles at the end and then went bang into the post. 1 point only.
4: Kept growing some legs there, Sammy.
3: It certainly did. confused everyone. The Sharon, it's a point, so it's 1 goal, 3 9 plays, no score.
2: So the Swans bring it in. Brown marks, back pocket. Goes longer up towards, well, just short of the wing, but it's Quinn wanted a free for a push. The umpire wasn't having it, and the mark was taken by the Roos. So it'll be sent back inside 50. This time it's Sheilor. No mark taken. Good defensive spoil by the Swans. McAvoy got it off to a teammate who hurries it out of defence for Sydney. And the mark is taken there for the Swans by McCarthy.
3: Off they go. There's time and space here, but the kick has been cut off by Ferguson, who read it well. They wanted Malloy, but it went straight to Ferguson, really. She goes wide. They've got a bit of time now just to make things work.
2: Falling down a bit across half forward, the Swans Eagles.
4: Yeah, they have. They really haven't got anything up forward, do they? Once it gets to sort of that centre wing or centre of the ground, it's coming straight back at him a million miles an hour.
3: Well, Lachlan was the flyer, couldn't take it, hits the deck. Swans can get it out. McCarthy does the chasing, but she was second there. Sheeran for the Kangaroos. Handball, oh, was a little bit errant, and it's a turnover now. Here they go. It was taken there by McAvoy. She lost possession again, though, to the Kangaroos, who just have all the answers. A big kick inside 50. They go. Walls the target, but Quinn gets back. Takes a very solid back in mark in defensive 50, and she goes wide to release the squeeze for the Swans.
2: Finds her teammate in Puller, half back out of side, wider again. Swans controlling it across their half back line. Now the short one, but it's no good. Cut off, and North Melbourne have it. Is that Carney out there? I think it is, Geeks.
4: Also, just a bit of observation too. Brogue just come off before hobbling as well, so I think it might be a bit of a nick to the ankle or something as well for North Melbourne.
2: All right, we'll keep an eye on that. The Roos have worked it inside their 50. Good tackling by the Swans defenders. Hold it up initially. Chance for O'Shea. Knocks it to her own advantage and then kicks it off the deck. In fact, it was Mangan, Gavin Mangan, and in the end, the Swans have got it last line. Is it out of bounds? I think it is. Umpire said out of bounds, throw it in. So it was Gavin Mangan who kicked that footy off the ground but couldn't find a scoring opportunity. Throw in the forward pocket for North Melbourne.
4: I thought you were trying to say Gavin Mangan.
3: Mangan. Well, I tell you,
2: Name is Amy Gavin Mangan. Yeah, it's a bit of a mouthful,
3: near the
2: isn't
3: goals.
2: It?
3: Very skillful. So too was Gavin Mangan back in the day. O'Loughlin's got it wrapped up in a tackle by Gardner. Oh, the umpire again didn't agree with you, Ron. I don't know what's going
2: give
3: on
2: me
3: between
2: the whistle.
3: You two.
2: Give me the whistle.
3: Unbelievable. Picked up by Quinn last night of defence. Handball smothered. It ricochets over the boundary line and out of bounds.
2: I can tell you a story about that. I umpired a scratch match one day, Eeks, and one of the, I didn't play in it because I was soft and I wasn't getting injured. And
4: well, I don't believe that. For
2: and anyway, you're one of our boys, he went down screaming, holding his leg. I said, "Ah, get up! You're making a fool of yourself." he had a broken leg.
4: Oh Jesus! No friendship.
2: Never
4: that.
2: Played again. Yeah. He's a good fella. He's all right. Now the Swans are trying to work it out, but North get a flying shot at goal through Vicky Wall offline. It's a behind. So North, the majority of the attacking in this opening quarter, they're 1-4-10. Swans scoreless, 14 and a half now ticked over into this first quarter.
4: Also, my observations walking in here today, gentlemen, because I'm always late, you know. I actually seen Anthony Koutafidis.
3: Hey,
4: oh, really? Wearing a North Melbourne scarf.
3: What's going come on, Kuda. We'll have to get to the bottom of that. What is
4: I'm
3: going on?
4: I'll find a message soon, I reckon.
3: Swans have worked
2: maybe
3: it up.
2: Maybe he's doing a bit of work with the Roos girls. Who knows?
4: We should try and get him up here at half time, I reckon.
3: For an interview. Well, that's the first question. What brings you to Arden Street with a Kangaroos scarf on? Ball outside 50 here, although going back in through O'Loughlin, if she can gather, she couldn't.
2: High.
3: And I think it's going to be Van Loon, who's got a little bit of time and space for for the Swans, does well. Gets it out there, and I think it's Puller who's got it. She has. So Puller still inside defensive 50, kicks a little one up. Oh, it's left behind by the Swan, picked up by Ferguson, who's wrapped up in a tackle, and they all dive on it. They want to just make sure it doesn't bubble out here, the Swans, or they'll be under the pump again. Oh, it does. They're so good at that, the Kangaroos. They seem to get it out of every pack. Inside 50 they go, almost Eddie. Hit the deck, couldn't take it. Gardner did, or her kick intercepted by Riddell, who turns around, goes back to Eddie, and Eddie takes the mark about 45 from goal. Probably a fraction too far. So she looks around. She's going to go on the right. Oh, it's a low one into the pocket, and it's been intercepted. So
4: did that on the instep, Sammy?
3: Oh, I tell you what, it was low, all right. It was a real grubber.
4: We would have put a hole through the fence.
2: So the Swans working overtime in their back half. Long clearing footy to the outer side. No mark, no whistle. Play on. Riddell's underneath all that. The ball squirts out. The Swans have got up a good tackling from the Kangaroos. Pullers held up and will have a stoppage.
4: It's sort of a breakdown across their centre wing, isn't it? Because their backs are really holding it up and making it really hard for North Melbourne to get that score. But that ball's coming in a million miles an hour. So I'm feeling sorry for the Sydney Swans backs at the moment.
2: Kennedy got the clearance. Grundon scrubbed it forward for Sydney out towards the outer side. No mark. The ball trickles along the boundary line on the outer side, or it could have been a push against Sydney. Umpire let it go. The ball kicked forward. Not the required distance, but the Roos have got all the numbers in their back half. They feed it all the way back. Good hip and shoulder play on. Swans will get the ball and go inside 50 here. Chance for Sydney to score. Picked up, I reckon it's Gardner down there, but she's been tackled.
4: Oh, she's just dropped it.
2: And lost it. And the umpire says play on. Craven's got it for North now. And the Kangaroos will clear.
3: Bang.
4: She needed to lock that in, Sammy.
3: Yeah, absolutely. It's hard to pin this team down. O'Loughlin's got it. Gets it back to Craven, who kicks up towards the wing. So all of a sudden, that one inside 50 turns out with the Kangaroos. Now got it on the wing. Off they go. It's Wall. Where's she going to go? She comes wide to Bruton, who's had a very good first quarter. Just pops it up. Taken again there by Carney, who's got it in front of us. Goes back inboard. It's okay as well. Back to Tripodi.
4: Can play this girl.
3: So
4: usually racks it up. Sammy Tripodi does.
3: It's a, yeah. Oh, very good player. And O'Shea comes again. Well done to Carney, who goes inside 50. Bit of a wobbler. I reckon the boundary line's going to
2: be a bit of a mongrel, that was, off the side of the boot. We've all done it.
3: Wanted Bruton. No cigar. Goes over the boundary line and out of bounds. We'll have a throw in.
4: Just getting back to my point before, where I was saying they need to lock it in. It was just one of those crucial points where they got the ball inside forward 50, but they were outnumbered. So she just needed a hold of that contest and create a stoppage and try and win the ball back that way. She gave it up too easy, and now North's got it in their forward 50.
2: Shallow throw in. Sheilor took a clean possession, kicked it to full forward. It'll go off hands and through for a rush behind to North Melbourne. 1-5-11 the Roos. Sydney yet to score. 18 and a half ticked over now in this first term. That scoreboard brought to you by our major program sponsors, the AFL, the AFLW, the Community Broadcasting Foundation, and Champion Data.
3: So for all the inside 50s, just 1-5. Malloy at the back of the pack couldn't take it from the kick-in. There's the siren. So, again, it was pretty much all North Melbourne. They managed to hit the scoreboard six times, but for all that effort, it was 1-5-11. The goal kicker that quarter was Elise Sheeran, who kicked one. The Swans, well, they're still yet to score.
4: Yeah, yet to score. They're winning the ball across their back line. They're actually doing really well. They're under supreme pressure from North Melbourne's offense, and they're actually holding up pretty well. Could have been a lot worse. Due to their pressure, they've actually made North kick points. So that's probably been the best.

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7: Quarter time at Arden Street, and the home team, North Melbourne, they had the best of it in the opening quarter. They're 1-5-11. The Swans yet to score. Our expert today, former Magpie Chris Egan. He's had a couple of opportunities, the Swans, but we figured they were just falling down across half forward, weren't they?
8: Yeah, they were, but they were just trying to rush it a bit too much, just trying to get that run game going by hands. North's defence is set up for that, so you're just going to have to slow it down a little bit and just use that lateral ball, change the angles, create the overlap, and just try and generate a little bit of play by like that. That way North's going to have to change their mentality in defence as well, because right now, you know, they're playing chaos footy. That plays straight in the hands of North Melbourne, and they counter off that. Fortunately enough for Sydney, that they've actually got a half-decent back line who's able to, you know, hold some of that pressure, Ronnie, yeah, because it could have been a lot worse. There was a lot of points kicked, and that was off the back of Sydney's pressure. But if you give North Melbourne another half second, they're going to start kicking goals soon. So, you know, they just need to start tightening up a little bit. Defense not too bad, Sydney. Offense, they just need to make a bit better.
7: Now, when you're a little bit tardy today, Eags, I had a bad feeling it might have been a daylight saving thing, but of course that wouldn't have been the case, would it?
8: Nah, it definitely wasn't the case. I had to park three streets away. I had to park, create my own car park around here, so hopefully my car's there when I get there. And that being said, gentlemen, I haven't been to this side of town. You know, I'm used to going over to the MCG, Olympic Boulevard. That's where the big dogs are. So, you know, I'm coming over here. A lady came up and asked me where the toilets was, and I said, I have no idea, Alan. Nah, somebody else, and she gave me the rudest look ever, but I was actually very honest.
7: No, it was like I was here a couple of weeks ago, and I got a bit lost coming to the ground, and there was people walking along with North Melbourne clobber on, and I thought, I'll just ask them.
8: Yeah.
7: I said, oh, you going to the footy? Yeah, yeah. I said, do you know which way I get to the ground? They said, oh, we've never been here. We don't know.
8: Even the supporters haven't been here.
7: So they were country folk as well. So they weren't sure where they were.
8: I'm usually on the freeway, just about a kilometre away, just going straight past here, brother.
7: What about Sydney, Eags? What do they need to do to... they probably have to get more of a line through in the midfield too. They were pretty well beaten through the centre of the ground.
8: They will, and that's North Melbourne's ability too. They're actually a real running team, and they've got players that really, really work hard. And those ones that work hard as well, they're actually really good ball users. So, and they've been doing it for a while now, Ronnie.
7: Yes.
8: You know, they're going for a three-peat this year if they get there, I think. You know, that's actually the four finals. Yep. They've only lost to one in the last 3 years.
7: Right.
8: So, yeah, you just got to try and beat them at their own game. But right now, it's just about getting control of the game. So what you do is get the ball, control the ball. That way you can control the game and you're taking North Melbourne's game out of it.
7: So we're about to start the second term. Rennie's gone into the ruck. It'll be Quinn for the Swans. If you've just joined us, the number one ruck for the Swans, Ali Morford, got injured in the early part of the first quarter. And we have not seen her appear, so... that's a bit of a concern. Ruck contest in the middle. We're underway in the second quarter. Taken straight off the top of the pack by Garner for North Melbourne. Got a little kick up towards half forward. coming out to meet it was Bruton.

0: Jordan Trabert, Swans work hard in defence. It stumped out towards Quinn, got a handball off to Van Loon. They clear towards the outer side, coming out taking the mark is Hamilton for Sydney. Long ball inside 50. Smith couldn't hold the mark. At ground level for North Melbourne, it was O'Shea, and she got her kick away. And, gee, they're making heavy weather bringing it out, though. They've coughed it up. Swans have got it again. The handball comes out to McAvoy. Can she have a shot for goal of a step? She does. Touched on the line. It's through for a behind. Now so that's their first score.
1: Yep.
0: Sydney Swans are one behind. They trail North Melbourne 1-5-11. For almost 1 minute into this second term.
2: So they're on the scoreboard. Morfitt with the knee, according to the medical reports downstairs. So it doesn't look good, unfortunately, as the Kangaroos come back outside 50, taken by Wall, wrapped up in a tackle straight away. Well done. The Sydney fans in front of us enjoyed the work there.
0: Unlikely to see Ellie Morfitt for the rest of the day, one suspects.
2: It would seem so. Looks, went straight down into the rooms. Garner takes it and kicks up towards the middle of the ground. Good kick, good mark. Coming out and taking that very nicely was it Randall, who goes inside 50. A little bit of a bouncer, end over end. It's going to be okay for the Swans. They've got time to just work their way back outside to defensive 50. Started the quarter reasonably well, the Swans, after being under the pump in that first quarter. Little kick, McAvoy comes out and takes it.
1: This is what they've got to do, Sammy. Just control it, change the angles, just use the short laterals.
2: Yeah, that's right. Just take control. Get their hands on the footy a little bit. That's to a two-on-one up on centre wing. And when it hits the deck, the Kangaroos look like they're going to take it away. They do. It's Ferguson who got it to Birch. Birch goes over the top to Gatt. Gatt feigned the kick and then found herself a little bit more time to go towards centre half forward. Oh, a spilt mark by the Swans, but it's okay. Gets a little one forward. O'Shea picked it up, tackled immediately. But they've got time and space still. Taken there by Boyd, who kicks it to Bruton. Bruton can go inside 50 now. Can they find the mark? No. Oh, it was almost to the Swans. Was it paid? Yeah, it was.
1: Front on contact, Sammy.
2: Okay, it's going to be Hamilton, Alexia, who takes the free kick as it was and can kick outside defensive 50 for the Swans.
0: Again, their defence holding up pretty well, Sydney, as they bring it towards the outer wing. Now there's a whistle and it's going to be a free kick to Tay Smith for some holding in the marking contest. So she'll take a defensive side of the outer wing for Sydney. North Melbourne lead by 10 points. 3 minutes second term. Smith.
1: Oh, that's dangerous.
0: Brings up towards the middle of the ground. Strong mark, though.
1: Very good mark. Needed to take that mark, Ronnie.
0: Yeah. So the Swans will move it forward. Up towards the 50. No mark taken. Kicked off the deck by the North defenders. Back towards the middle of the ground. Bogle run onto it for the Roos. Wrong foot's her opponent. Oh, goes onto her. Roch got a player in space. Bruton marks. Jenna Bruton, and she is on the 50, so a fair way from goal. Flirted with the idea of going short. Now she just pumps it as long as she can. No mark offhand. Snap it. Goal for North Melbourne by Wall is wide. And it has gone out of bounds. On the bounce, though, I think. So we'll have a throw in deep in the forward pocket for North Melbourne. The Roos won 5-11. The Swans won behind.
1: And Bogue's back.
2: Yeah, Bogue's back in the long sleeves. Bruton with 10 disposals. Riddell with 10. And Garner with 10 as well.
1: Racking it up across half forward, Bruton.
2: Yeah.
1: Very good player, gentlemen.
2: Yeah, absolutely. Geez. Looking very dangerous. Ball comes spinning back into play. McAvoy there tackling, wanting it out too. Gets a little bit of a foot to it. Huh? What does the umpire say? Says, no, give it back to me. McAvoy's very relieved. There was Kangaroos ready to pounce on that.
1: Did Bruton get All-Australian last year, Ronnie?
0: Not sure.
1: She would have been close, wouldn't she?
0: Yeah, she was very good.
2: She's been very good for a very long time. Yeah. Yeah, Randall does the ruck work for the Kangaroos. Comes down, but it's going to be the Swans who gets a little kick out. Oh, Gardner had to be strong. Was. Took it out in front of Carney. Then off she goes. She kicks wide. Puller's there. She was first to get hands to it, but now she's got a contest. Gets it wide to Van Loon, who gets a little handball there looking for Ham. Can go back to where it came from. Garner came in to lay the tackle. Well done by Gardner, who sweeps a handball wide. And now they've just got a little bit of time, the Swans, to come up towards centre half forward. Ferguson came out, and she takes it from the handball received for the Kangaroos. Then kicks it wide. She stays in the the contest. Ferguson and might get it back, or paddles it in front of her and then gathers. It was nicely done. Goes looking for O'Loughlin, who spilt it before she took it and then sees it go past her, although not much further because there's plenty around the footy. The umpire picked out a free kick, gents.
0: Yeah, holding the ball, he paid against Sheeran. I thought she was a bit stiff,
2: okay.
0: But
1: I didn't see her there.
0: The free kick will go to McAvoy. True wing for the Swans.
1: North Melbourne's playing, Sydney's playing a lot better now, Ronnie.
0: Goes up towards Smith, went over her head, ground level, it's all Sydney. The handball comes out. And can the Swans control? They do through Brown, her handball. Grundon had a fumble. And ended up with a teammate who got it back to Grundon, who's dragged down by O'Shea. Umpire had a good look and then said, mine, I'll have it. The footy is between wing and half forward for Sydney. We are midway through this quarter, and it's a 10-point lead enjoyed by North Melbourne.
2: Okay, so it was Rennie who did the ruck work, got it down, but it falls there to McAvoy, who kicks it up towards the attacking 50. It hits the deck. Craven, when it came down, was there, couldn't get it. Garner did. Goes bang on her right foot up towards centre wing. It's going to come off hands. It comes off Vicky Wall's hand. She had Van Loon right next to her, so the ball goes out of bounds, and it's pretty much smack bang on centre wing on a glorious Sunday afternoon.
0: I might have got a bit carried away, Sammy. We're only 6.5 minutes in a second.
1: What did you say, Ronnie?
0: I think we were midway, but we're not quite. Well, 1-5-11 North Melbourne, Sydney 1 behind.
2: Could be a short quarter, Ron. Yeah. You just never know.
0: Not a lot of scoring yet.
1: So good.
2: Bouncing around, or Gardner overran it for the Swans, getting in there. Garner, little kick forward, but it's chopped off by the Swans defence, who go bang towards the middle of the ground. Coming up and gathering it there was nicely done. Smith kicks it inside 50, but it's all Kangaroos back there. O'Shea picks it up, gets the handball, and Burton's run down and tackled by Malloy, who will take the free kick for the Swans. And didn't the Sydney fans absolutely love it, Ron?
1: The former Magpie bringing that forward line pressure. You got to love that, Ronnie and Sammy.
0: Malloy
1: and just turns it straight over.
0: Turned it over. She was looking there for Grundon, but chipping in Craven for North Melbourne. Marks in defence. Beautiful kick coming out. Shearlaw. True half back for North. Goes across the ground. Little dangerous. Carney's got a bit of space, though, and she'll gather it on the bounce. Then a little chip. Just the bare minimum in distance. Mark taken by Gavin Mangan. So play on is the call. She moves it towards the outer side wing, and Bogue on a long lead takes the mark. She chips it back to Gavin Mangan, who just spilled it at the last minute close to the boundary. And the umpire said it's gone off hands. Throw it in. Thank you. It is 8 minutes now in the second term. And, of course, this scoreboard update is sponsored by the National Lung Cancer Screening Program. Visit lungcancerscreen.org.au. For more information, it's still the Roos by 10 points.
2: Yep, so they led by 11. It's quarter time. Ball coming back into play. Swans have got it again. Which way are they going to go? Yeah, it was Fish who took a bounce and then ended up going backwards. It's okay, though, up towards the forward flank. Now comes Quinn to take the mark. So Quinn's got it. Going to have to do a lot of rucking today.
0: If I was playing with her, I'd call her the Mighty Quinn.
2: The Mighty Quinn on the right foot inside 50. It's going to be chopped off by Shearlaw, who's dropping back to
0: anyone
2: take the mark.
0: Anyone under 40 probably doesn't know what I'm talking about.
1: I've got no idea, but I just clapped to it anyway.
2: I'm 43, and it's a little bit sketchy for me too.
0: Maybe I'll rephrase that. Maybe anyone under 50.
1: Actually, let's get Baz down on the phone. He'll tell us what it is.
0: The Kangaroos have control of the footy, and they move it up just the defensive side of the wing where O'Loughlin, takes the mark, chips it back defensively. Shannon, who I think she received it from in the first instance, still at half back, broadcast side, looking for a short one. That'll work. And the big tall there will come out, Shearlaw, and take the mark on her chest. Still defensive side of the wing. Bit of a floaty old ball.
1: Good
0: up
1: contest
0: towards the wing. O'Loughlin it was who put her body in, couldn't hold the mark, and now we've got a bit of a pack around this, not coming out. So the umpire with his sun visor on comes in and says, give it to me.
2: Yeah.
1: Sun visor and ankle socks, Ronnie.
2: Yeah.
1: What do you think about
0: bit
1: that?
0: Of a fashion statement, I would have said.
1: Yeah.
2: Gardner.
0: Then again, if you see the way I dress, you wouldn't.
2: Don't sell yourself short, Ronnie.
1: I'm in the odd socks today, Ronnie.
2: You're a
1: nothing
2: fashion
1: wrong with
2: plate,
1: it's a Sunday,
2: friend.
1: Brother.
0: I think I'm far from a fashionista, let me tell you
2: I
0: that
2: think
0: much.
2: We're all, yeah. Well,
1: I think it's a, you know, the old Bendigo Shep thing going on.
2: That's it. Jacob finds a sock.
1: Now I found one.
2: That's it. Comes out towards Craven. Lachlan got it. Kicks up towards the attacking 50. Bogue there in the long sleeves. Oh, saw it go past her. Can go back for seconds. No, just sort of hovers around it, waiting for it to come out. Eventually, it was Carney who got it to Riddell, who on the right foot goes wide, and it's Randall. Shrugs a tackle, gets the handball over the top. What an O'Loughlin. It bounced in front of her. She's happy to see it go over the boundary line and out of bounds, although it might be just in a centimetre, and I reckon Randall goes back in to make the contest and then gets caught holding the ball. Or is it going the kangaroo's way? It's going to go to it. She laid the tackle, gets the free, and Randall can have a shot on the boundary. It'll take a good kick from there, Chrissy Egan, because she's got to kick about 30 metres to get it over the line.
1: And there's not much of a breeze out there, Sammy, so if there's anything, it's sort of a bit of a left to right, so she might be able to just start it inside that right post and bring it back, but we never know.
2: Okay, over the far side of the ground. Pretty much smack bang on the boundary. She's goes for the goal and puts it through. Oh, that's a wonderful kick. She gets her first of the afternoon. The Kangaroos get their second. They're 2-5-17. And the Sydney Swans are one behind, 1 point.
1: I called it, Sammy. I don't like calling it Ronnie because it proves me right, and I don't like having a bit of arrogance about me. No, but that was a fantastic finish. And, you know, we'll say, when you're saying the score before, Sammy, was Sydney in the lead. Probably this quarter, Sydney's probably been winning the... North Melbourne in the lead. But Sydney's probably won this quarter up until that stage, because they've controlled the play, they've done well, they've got the opportunities up forward, but just haven't capitalised. And they can't do that. We've seen this back-to-back grand finals against Brisbane. Brisbane was doing the same thing. They kept getting forward and weren't capitalised on it. And the moments North got a forward, goals. So you got to really look out playing against a team, elite team like this. Fantastic finish, too. And Ronnie, just the screen's a lot wider than I ever thought it would be. I thought we would come into a little bit of a paddock out here, but it's actually a good ground.
0: It's in terrific condition.
1: Facilities are very nice.
0: Rennie in the ruck with Smith. The ball down to Tripodi. Release Garner. Kick half smothered. It trickles up towards half forward for North. Kicked off the deck by the Swans defence back to the middle of the ground. Oh. Taken by Malloy. Little check side passes. Brilliant. Found Hamilton, who can dodge. Weave. Open goal beckons. Oh. And she has missed. Well, that would have been something for Cynthia Hamilton, but she's pushed it wider behind. Sydney two behinds. Trail North Melbourne 2-5-17. 13 minutes now ticked over in the second quarter.
2: Oh, shame she missed, because it was great play.
0: Yeah, it was.
2: From Malloy.
0: It was the best passage of the day.
2: Hamilton outside 50, go the Kangas. Sheilor stands underneath it. Couldn't quite take the mark. Hits the deck. Can they get it out? It's the Swans who are in there. It was McCarthy, but she lost possession. And it's going to be North Melbourne through Birch, who get a little kick up towards, the back flank. O'Loughlin's there. She was pushed off the footy by Hausager, who went back after it, but so too did O'Loughlin. Getting in there and trying to get it again is Birch. She couldn't. In goes Riddell. Riddell then became tackler. It's still bobbling away. They're kind of half looking at the ump saying, what do you reckon? The umpire reckons that's enough. Yeah. We'll take it and throw it up. Good, hard, tough footy. It is the North Melbourne Kangaroos winning by 15 points. Almost 14 minutes into the second quarter.
0: Tossed up. Knocked down the ruck by Smith. For Sydney, couldn't really find a teammate. It bubbles about, picked up by Eddie for North Melbourne. Got a handball out towards Tripodi. She was immediately pushed off the football. Again, it spills back into a bit of a pack. Sydney somehow fashion a kick forward up the half forward, but Eddie marks it. Must have been touched because she's called to play on. Goes back towards Gatt, who clears to the outer wing. No mark taken. Ball pushed out towards the boundary, and it will go over. So we will have a throw-in. Kennedy was working hard for Sydney, as was Ham, but they couldn't keep it alive. Throw-in. North Melbourne 2-5-17. Sydney two behinds, 14.5 into this second term.
2: Been a good second quarter. Both teams fairly evenly matched. One goal so far to North Melbourne. Kick around the body. Yeah, very creative. Inside attacking 50. O'Shea's back there. Takes it and on the right foot goes up towards centre wing. Oh, Shielor came from behind and took it on the second grab. Well done. And on the right foot decides to go into the middle of the ground. It's going to be Tripodi who goes back to Garner around it the first time. She's dispossessed in a great tackle. Umpire said play on. And so Ham does. Gathers. Gets it out to Gardner who goes wide again. Hauser on the right foot. Kicks wide towards Malloy, who takes it. Looks up. Where can she go? She's got Ferguson on the mark. Still a couple of kicks from goal. Decides the best options to go back inboard. So can they get a leading target here? Still just forward of centre. The Kangaroos have flooded back. In goes the kick. Oh, gee. I tell you what, all on her own, but didn't quite take the mark. It was Grundon. Hits the deck. And, of course, it's North Melbourne ready to go. Sweeping handball to Shielor. Gets it back. Good to Gat. Gat got it over to Bruton. Bruton goes the old 1-2. Tripodi back to Bruton, who kept on going to Garner. Garner on the right foot. It's pretty open up here. It's going to be a good one-on-one contest. Oh, Eddie almost goes back. Can she get it out? Does to Bruton. Yeah. That's about a fourth effort. Over to Craven. Handball inside to Wall, who breaks the tackle. Goes a long sweeping handball. Eddie, when it hit the deck, saw it bounce away from her. Hamilton, quick handball to Brown, who kicks a tumbler outside 50.
0: North Melbourne might reload here. They've got the numbers. The ball kicked back towards the 50-metre arc.
1: Oh.
0: Good spore, but it went straight to Craven off the pack. They're going to have a long shot at goal and miss.
1: You don't miss many of those, Ronnie.
0: It's a behind. North Melbourne, a bit inaccurate today. 2-6-18. Sydney, two behinds. Almost 17 minutes now into this second term. That scoreboard brought to you by our major program sponsors, the AFL, the Community Broadcasting Foundation, and Champion Data.
2: So, it's 1-1 to the Kangaroos this quarter, but as we said, they've been a bit inaccurate overall. Birch takes that mark outside 50 for the Kangaroos, so she's going to send it back to where it come from. With a long kick to the pocket, Shielor went up, hits the deck. Craven paddled it back. O'Loughlin on the right foot, kicks it towards the goal square. Wall there, hits the deck, goes back after it. Couldn't quite take it. The Swans need to be desperate here. Hand picked it up, wrapped up in a tackle, and the umpire said holding the ball. I think it's Tripodi who's going to take the free kick. It was nervous times for the Swans there, and they didn't quite make it work.
1: It was. You can see the cool heads of the North Melbourne defence was very, very good there, and unfortunately, Sydney didn't. I was just giving you a pat on the back for my call, Ronnie.
0: Oh,
1: that's
0: okay.
1: All that was about, brother. It's all about teamwork.
2: The ultimate team player. Chris Hickard. Tripodi comes in from point blank range and kicks another one for the Kangaroos. They got their third for the day. 3-6-24 plays. Two behinds, 2 points. And we've played 18 minutes into the second quarter.
1: Yeah, great finish there by North Melbourne. They're bringing that pressure back, Ronnie. Sydney's been a lot better with the ball, but just then they looked a little bit nervous, unsure. They just needed to try and rush it through the points the best they can or try and lock it up, but they unfortunately keep just forcing a lot of handballs that aren't there, putting a teammate under direct pressure. And unfortunately, if you have a half a second these days, as my brother Jarman Impey learned, that can cost you.
0: So yeah. Poor old Jarman.
1: Jarman, he hasn't called me back since then too, so sure.
0: So North Melbourne, despite probably being a little wasteful at times, I've got out to a strong lead now, 22 points late in this second quarter. Ball back in the middle, and it will be in the ruck, Rennie for North Melbourne, and her opponent will be Taylor Smith. Up they go. Rennie got it down. Now held without it was Riddell. She'll take the free. Got a short option, and that's Gat who marks. Still pretty much in the middle of the ground. Called the play on by the umpire. So she sits it up towards half forward. Oh, good hands.
1: Shielor. Long time, Shielor.
0: Yeah, too strong, too big. Took the mark and then plays on. Not the best kick off the boot. It might work, it won't, because the siren goes. It sort of slewed off the side of the boot towards a teammate in the pocket.
1: She kicked the two on the left.
0: But in the end, the siren beats one and all. Half time at Arden Street, round 8 of the AFLW. North Melbourne 3-6-24. Sydney, two behinds. So a 22-point lead to the Roos after they led by 11 at quarter time. Chris Egan's our expert today. What have you seen, Chris? What do you make of it?
1: Well, I've seen North Melbourne playing North Melbourne footy. They're bringing the pressure defensively and offensively, which is making it really hard for Sydney. Sydney done a lot better in that, you know, earlier that second quarter just to control the play and get the game back on their terms. However, those injuries inside 50 just didn't capitalise on them, and late in the quarter, North Melbourne do what they do with limited opportunities going inside forward 50. They just go bang, bang, and just stretch that lead a little bit more, Ronnie.
0: Yeah, look, it's you can see why North Melbourne have been so dominant. Yeah, I mean, they're so good around the footy, yep. But then they've got the good mixture of tools as well, haven't they?
1: Absolutely. They find that really good balance around the contest. And in that first quarter, you can really tell that North Melbourne was just outnumbering them at all sources, whether it be up on centre wing or across half back or in their forward line. Every time Sydney looked up with the ball in hand, there was a North Melbourne, about three or four North Melbourne players that they had to contend with. So that's a good structure there. Crocker, isn't it? Yeah, he's still coaching, right?
0: Yep.
1: So he's coaching into a good system, and they've been sticking to that system for a long time now, and it's looking really good at the moment.
0: So the goal scorers again at half time, they're all for North Melbourne, obviously, who have three on the board. Sheeran, Eilish Sheeran's got one, Talia Randall, and Ruby Tripodi, the other goal scorer in the match. 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We have the NBN joining us to help give people a clearer understanding of what the NBN can do for you across Australia. To tell us all about it, Barry Denner caught up with NBN Ambassador Shay Cockatoo Collins during the week to talk all things NBN.
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4: 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As simple as it sounds, what can go wrong or what can affect your experience at home is simply putting a router or a modem, whatever you want to call it, in between a fish tank and you. It slows it down. And I said, look, I don't want to go into stereotypes here, but I don't know too many brothers that have got a fish tank at home. Anyway, yeah. What am I going to do with a fish tank, Baz? Anyway, on the website, encourage anyone who wants to know a little bit more. It'll take 5 minutes out of your day. Just go on that website and check how you can make have a better experience at home and what the pitfalls are. So if you've got a fiber, if you've got a fiber connection at home, the first step is just to check your equipment. The equipment might be our Baz. I've got to upgrade mine now because it's starting to slow down. And the reason why is because I've got three boys at home. Well, they're not boys. The eldest one is in his 20s and the youngest is 19. And they chew it up. Netflix, streaming, all of those different things. So that's another way that it slows down. So if you're finding that you're at home, everybody's watching Netflix or doing something, how come this thing is slowing down? This is probably an average of 20 smart devices at home, you know, in an average house that can slow speed down or influence the speed. That's one thing. Check your equipment. Equipment might be old. As I said, mine's 6 years old, nearly 7 years old. I've got to ask for an upgrade. 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Again, ones you see on TV. Do your homework. Have a look at how many kids you got at home, how many family members, what you need it for. If it's just you and your partner, no worries. Grandkids might come over. Friends and family might come over. You might need a higher speed plan. Up to you. But I think getting into the website, understanding more, builds on the experience. So, okay, I might be getting something that I don't want now, but at least I know.
3: Hey, you're spot on. I'm an old bloke, Shay, so I got under nbn.com.au/check and had a look myself because I need to be educated. Very easy to read, And as you said, you've got the dictorials and you've got the videos as well that you can follow. So I highly recommend it because it cleared a lot of things up for me. I'm like you. I use my kids a bit and they know everything. And
4: yes, no, Baz, you can't much. Do that.
3: No.
4: Baz, you can't do that. We need to do this stuff ourselves.
3: That's we do.
4: Because connectivity literacy is something that all of us, every Australian, needs to improve on.
3: Absolutely.
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3: And if I can follow it, I can tell you, Shay, anyone can. Hey, mate, it's great to catch up with you again, and we look forward to you joining us again next week.
4: No worries, Baz.
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0: Half time at Arden Street. It's been a good half of footy. Blue skies here and perfect conditions. It's North Melbourne. A little wasteful at times, but they still have a very handy lead. 3-6-24 over the Swans, two behinds. Some of the other results in the AFLW over this round eight. We saw Carlton in very wet conditions have a win over Hawthorn on Thursday night. Of course, our own Caitlin Ashmore got amongst the goals for the Hawks. And they went down by 12 points, Hawthorn, but that was a good game of footy. Geelong, well, they just go from strength to strength, won by 34 points over the Tigers. Yeah. It was the Bombers.
2: Oh!
0: The Bombers.
2: Hello.
0: Had a win over GWS. That was their first win of the season.
2: Down by four goals at halftime to the Bombers before rallying to kick five goals, three to just one behind after halftime to get their first win of the year. I called them a couple of weeks ago, Ron, and I did say on air that I thought they'd struggle to win a game, so they can tick that box.
0: They've done it.
2: The Bombers.
0: Other matches, the Western Bulldogs in Ballarat, too good for poor old St Kilda, who only had the one scoring shot in the last minute or so of the game.
2: Yeah, that was a dismal day. And both teams had trouble kicking goals. 3-13 for the Dogs, a little bit inaccurate, but of course never in doubt. The Saints, as you said, just scoring once and once only with about a minute to go.
0: Other matches, the Gold Coast are going along all right, Sammy. You're fairly impressed with the Gold Coast. They were too good for Brisbane.
2: I really enjoyed watching them a couple of weeks ago, called the game against the Bombers. I know the Bombers are struggling, but there was something about their mix of run, but also strength with some bigger bodies that I thought would hold them in very good stead come finals time. North Melbourne is going to be a mountain to climb, but I reckon they're one of the real challenges.
0: And the other match was the showdown between Port Adelaide and Adelaide, where Port Adelaide got the points last night. Of course, two other matches to complete round eight later this afternoon here in Melbourne at Victoria Park. Collingwood play Melbourne. You think Melbourne would bounce back to the winners list there. And, of course, the Western Derby between the West Coast Eagles and Fremantle will complete round eight. So, this far from home, and we've only got 4 weeks after this round of the home and away season. Does look North Melbourne the yardstick, of course, but they took too good for Melbourne. Carlton took it up to them a bit, and we know Hawthorn beat them in tropical conditions at Cairns, but they still look the one to beat, don't they?
2: They certainly do. There's a fair bit happening, though, around second through to, well, seventh, really. They're all on 24 points. Of course, some teams still to play today, including the two playing in front of us today here at Arden Street. But second through to seventh, all on six wins. North Melbourne probably going to seven today. The Cats, you mentioned,
0: yes,
2: going from strength to strength. I think they've rattled off six or seven in a row themselves now to have seven wins on the board. And, of course, it looks like a race in ten. It's still four rounds to go, but I do wonder whether some of these teams are getting too far behind. But certainly from 10th up, it's only a game or two the difference coming into the pointy end of the season, Ron.
0: We better take a break because people on the ground are being told to get the hell off because the players are about to come back out, as two of the umpires. North Melbourne in control at the moment. They lead by 22 points at halftime, 3-6-24 to the Swans, two behind. 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
5: You're tuned to Round 8 for the 2026 AFLW Premiership season. 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
0: Halftime break just about complete here at Arden Street. The Roos are out. As to the umpires, we wait for the Swans. Ellie Morford was an All-Australian in 2023. I didn't know that, but it would appear as though that injury is fairly severe. We have not seen her since she was injured early in the first quarter. So Swans are coming out underneath us to the rapturous applause of their supporters.
2: Here they come.
1: You should be supporting, Ronnie.
0: What's that?
1: Should be supporting her, Sydney guy.
2: Oh, haven't you seen him barracking during the call?
0: couple of contentious umpire calls. I may have just linked to the Swans a little bit, but nonetheless, we try to keep it pretty
2: professional,
0: objective here.
1: Oh, yeah.
0: Exactly.
1: Do we?
0: Yes, exactly.
2: I don't think I do.
0: What about it, Eggs? Can they get back into the game? They trail by 22 points, so nearly four goals behind.
1: It's not too far behind, but it's been sort of the story today. It's just been tough to come for goals, even for North Melbourne, who's probably controlled majority of the first half. The goals have even been tough for them as well. So when you get those opportunities, you definitely have to make the most of them. And that quarter, they played it a lot better. They controlled the play. I felt like they still gave it up a little bit too early. Ronnie, they'll hold up play across half back instead of using the lateral one. They'll use the one long down the line, but where they did get better is they started becoming the Predators and started outnumbering North Melbourne at the contest, which sort of, I wouldn't say they halved the quarter because they didn't from a score standpoint, but from a controlling standpoint, it was probably leaning more towards Sydney.
0: They certainly had a good first 10 minutes of the quarter, didn't they?
1: Yeah, they definitely did.
0: Quarter.
1: Yep.
0: North a little bit more efficient when they go inside there. Attacking zone, and some of the match stats and player stats, Sammy?
2: Yeah, Chaz Garner doing what she's done so many times before. 18 disposals, 12 of those kicks, 6 hand passes. He's hit the scoreboard with a behind. Riddell, Ash Riddell, who's also had plenty of it, has 16. Bruton, we called, had, I think, 10 in the first quarter. She's got 14 to halftime. Birch with 10, Shannon with 10. O'Shea, Wall, and Tripodi with 9. For the Swans, Gardner has had 16 disposals. Puller with 9. Ham also with 9. And then Kennedy, Hamilton, McAvoy, and Quinn with 8. So when we look at the match stats, all reasonably favoured towards North Melbourne, 170 disposals to 121, 20 inside 50s to 14. And when it comes to those contentious free kicks, Ron, it's 6 each of 2.
0: So I can't complain. That's what you're saying, Sam.
1: Complain all you want.
0: Well, we're just about set to start this third quarter. It is North Melbourne by 22 points as we resume here after half time. And it will be Taylor Smith in the ruck due to that earlier injury incurred by the Swans ruck in Ellie Morford. Here's Sam Duncan to get us underway. Start this third quarter.
2: Yep, second half action from Arden Street. Going up Smith, she did well. Won it down. And then Malloy pushed her opponent off the footy and shoveled it back towards Ham, who kicks high towards centre half forward. Gee, they've done this very, very well, the Swans. And they can move it forward. It's a kick inside 50, right to the goal square. Who they got? Oh, Ferguson stood tall. She was the first one to bounce up after it hit the deck too. It ain't going anywhere, but for the Swans, they've locked it in their forward 50, 10 metres from goal.
0: Well, they'd love an early one here. The Swans knocked out. It's wide. Garner got a handball, released good a teammate kick, who kicked it out to Bogue at half back, and she takes the mark. So North Melbourne get off the hook there pretty efficiently as they come out of defence. So Bogue down the line with a kick. bit of a funny old ball that didn't get a lot of altitude. Spoiled by the Swans defenders. Now, what's the umpire saying? Some high contact, I think, and Gardner's going to take it. He's been good for Sydney in this first half. So Gardner back towards the hot spot. It's all North Melbourne. And Birch stood tall, took the mark in defence.
1: There's about North Melbourne players, about four North Melbourne players sitting in that hole. She kicked it to one right in the middle. So they'd be a bit smarter if that kick, Ronnie.
0: Yeah, absolutely.
2: Shannon got it to O'Shea, who goes bang up towards centre wing. Almost intercepted there by Halzegger. Eventually, they keep it going, and she gets it back. Goes up towards Brown, who gathers at the 50. Handball off, and that's a long kick towards goal. It's a mark. No, it was just over the line. Gee, I thought it was a mark to McCarthy. Umpire said no, it had already been kicked across the line, so it's 1 point only. They get their third score for the afternoon. They're three behinds. Their opponents, North Melbourne, are 3-6-24.
0: Carney brings it in long and wide. No mark. Ground level. Kangaroos try to shovel it out. Good tackling by the Swans. Hold it up. Umpire says, I'll have it. So probably a win to the Swans there to keep the ball in their front half. Umpire comes in and will restart things. So rucks go at it. The ball comes down to Tripodi. She's tackled. Good tackle by Ham of the Swans, and the umpire said, I'll have it. So Sydney just applying a bit more pressure early part of this quarter. Ball knocked to ground. Carney got a handball away. It was smothered. Came back to her. She wins it back at the handball to Tripodi. Had a bit of a fumble, but had time to recover. Throw. Now, what's the umpire saying? Throw, was it?
1: Paid a throw.
0: Free kick to Sydney.
1: Now that this is where they need to get going quick now, Ronnie.
0: Brown off to Zippy Fish. Into the pocket. No mark taken. The ball gets to the back. And the Roos keep it alive. Carney happy to see it over the line for a throw in. About 35 around from the Swans attacking goal. Yep. 3 minutes third term. North Melbourne's lead is 21 points.
2: Yeah, the Swans have had the better part of the first 3 minutes, but they haven't been able to kick a major yet. Ball coming back into play. Rennie for the Kangaroos gets it down. Taken there by Birch, who bangs it on the boot and goes outside 50. It's one of those that bounces end over end. I think they're going to get it back here, that Swans. They are. Left footer back towards centre half forward. McAvoy, went over her head, and it's been marked by the Swans. It's Kennedy. So Kennedy on the right foot goes long to full forward. Two on one. Kangaroos way. Birch claims the mark and the umpire agrees. Oh, Chris, she must have had the first bite of the cherry and took it on the second. Goes short to the pocket. It's been taken by O'Shea.
1: I'm sitting about 2.5 k's away and I could tell I was touched by the other two before that one. But anyways.
0: O'Shea back pocket for North. Big leap by Randall. Couldn't hold the mark. Ball comes to ground. It's all North Melbourne. Craven receives the handball. Throws it on the boot. Back out towards the wing, but it's all Sydney there. And Tay Smith takes the mark. So the Swans doing all the attacking, but they can't hit the major opening at the moment. Long ball. It gets to the back. All North Melbourne. The handball received. Riddell. Handball was a bit errant. And a chance for the Swans over the footy was Puller. She was immediately besieged by a number of opponents. It came out to Kennedy. She's tackled and lost it. Tripodi's got it for North now. Off to a teammate. Clears to the outer side. Bogue. Wrong foot's an opponent. Good smother put on her kick. Swans win it back. Taken by Puller. Left foot into the pocket. Good spoiling North defence and they find the line. Throw in about 40 around from the Sydney goal. Barely been up this end of the ground.
1: Yes. I know. Starting a bit boring up here, Ronnie.
2: Well, we would like a bit of the action closer to us. There's no 100%, doubt about that.
1: 100%, but keep it up that way. Give Sydney a chance.
2: Well, they have. They've done all the attacking so far, the Swans, in this quarter. O'Shea was tackled, dispossessed. It was taken by Garner, who got the quick kick out towards Randall. Bogue, when it hits the deck, gathered and kicked up towards the wing. It's going to bounce a couple of times. Kangas can run onto this. Wall has it in front of her. Will it bounce? Where are it? Does shovels the handball forward again to Bruton, who keeps it going. Had Van Loon to beat. and Van Loon did very, very well. Gathered and kicked back towards the boundary line. Kangas keep it in. O'Loughlin on the right foot, kicks inside 50. It's all Sydney, and getting back is Hausegger. She takes the mark, and off she goes.
0: Shocking kick, put it over the head of her teammate.
1: This can hurt.
0: North go back inside 50. Craven met heavily, as you heard from Meeks. Great courage. They get a little toe poke forward. Swans have the footy. Gee, does a good tackle put on the defender. The umpire let him go. The ball out towards the boundary. It squirts over. Gee, that was
1: very lucky.
0: Nervous moments for the Swans. The ball will be thrown in the forward pocket for North Melbourne.
2: I think the ump might have paid
0: deliberate.
2: Oh, dearie me.
0: I don't know about that. Either way.
1: I couldn't see it because I've got a ball in the way, guys.
0: Yeah, it's a bit hard to see in that pocket. Craven with the footy. The recipient of the free deep in the forward pocket.
1: She's a talented girl too, Ronnie and Sammy. She might knock this over here.
0: So Tessa Craven will run around and snap it. Goal!
1: It's there.
0: It's there. It's a goal! Great goal by Craven. Her first of the afternoon and the first goal of the third quarter against the flow, you'd have to say, goes to North Melbourne. 4-6-30. Sydney three behinds. Almost 7 minutes gone. Our expert today, Chris Egan.
1: Well, I didn't see the free kick, but I'm going to take Sammy Duncan's call for it. Was deliberate, was it, Sammy? Or questionable?
2: Well, it was a bit questionable. Yep. It was close to the line. I felt like the defender was under the pump, but it's been paid, and Tess Craven said thank you very much.
1: Well, she, like I said, she's one of the most talented players out there, especially from a foot skill level, because she's a freak of nature. And
0: here we go. Yeah. Just having a look at the replay.
2: Okay, it was there.
0: Yeah, it was. Well, he tapped it straight over the line.
1: Sorry, Ronnie, I was trying to stick up for the Sydney people.
0: You've got to call a spade a spade. She tapped it over the line, so under the laws of the game, I'd say.
2: That's it.
0: That was probably fair enough.
2: That's it. She would have been better to grab it and Collingwood try and get tackled over the line.
1: Collingwood fans still disagree with the call. I love my black and white army, mate.
2: So, ball back in the middle. Smith got
1: high. We were robbed.
2: Tripodi over the top of it. Smith got it away. Malloy tried to burst her way through. She had to go back as it sort of bounced past her. Smith picked it up. Now can they get it out of there? The Swans, they can, through a string of handballs. Hausegger got it and gave it. Then the kick goes forward. Well done. Taken by Brown, who's got it, still defensive side of centre, but plays on, runs to the middle of the ground and kicks towards centre half forward. Oh, if umpire's paid a free here, it's going to go to Birch, I think, who's got better and better as this game goes on. Libby Birch has had it 13 times, Ronnie.
0: Short kick to Carney, who's had a stack of it as well. Going to run laterally because she spotted out the corner of her eye, Riddell on her own, and she marks. She's going to chip it forward, Shealor. She marks for North, forward of the wing, broadcast side. And she's going to chip it towards O'Loughlin, juggles the mark, holds onto it. Two for at the score though, 60 from goal. She's going to pump it long, it's going to go in towards the pocket. No mark taken. Swans defence work hard, this time it's Hausegger. It does come out, umpire lets them play. It comes out to Bruton, who has a flying shot at goal. Not quite. The ball hits the deck. Swans are going to be careful. Deep in their own back half. Taken by Gardner and she clears.
2: Yeah, she does. She goes up and finds Hamilton. Defensive 50. Decides to come inboard. Dangerous kick, but had Malloy who takes it. Her foot is on the paint of the defensive 50. On the right, goes towards the wing. Player loose out there. It works out well for the Swans. It's Gardner, who's had a good afternoon.
0: She's good running too.
2: Yeah, plenty of it. So they're just keeping possession of the ball here, the Swans. And in the second and third quarter, they've certainly had as much of the footy as their opponents. They just haven't been able to find a way to goal. This one up towards centre-half forward, back of the pack, taken there by O'Shea. Got it back to Ferguson. Riddell through a series of handballs. They work that beautifully forward. Shealor gets the handball forward.
0: One too many.
2: Yeah, it went past her. Hausegger picked it up. They get the handball going. Oh, well done. This is Fish. Takes a bounce, runs, and then goes inside 50. Birch read it too well, as she so often does. They got stars on every line.
1: Zippy just needed to be a little bit better going inside forward 50. Yeah. So Maloney all by herself at that far right half forward.
0: The ball kicked wide. It's close to the boundary. In fact, it might be a lasso here. Kennedy will get the free for the Swans.
1: The Sammy Duncan rule.
2: Hey.
0: Goes up towards half forward. Good mark. Birch again. Just read that better than anyone else. Come across and took the mark. Goes in short.
1: Hey, Ronnie, just real quick, why the ball's out the far wing. Zippy Fish.
0: Yeah, good name, isn't it?
1: Very good name. You reckon the old man had a couple of tins that night?
0: Nice.
1: Down on the tinny.
0: Gardner's got it for the Swans. Gets a handball away. Sydney go forward. Mark taken by Kennedy. Too far out to score. She's about 60 from goal. Out of side. Just chips it into the pocket. It gets to the back. Good defence by the Roos. They push it out towards the boundary. Big Sheilor's got it, but she's tackled. Brought down. The umpire's giving them a bit of time.
2: Yeah.
0: Who's underneath all that?
1: It's going to be a Sydney free kick.
0: It was Sheilor, I think, underneath all that. Free kick will go to the Swans.
1: The Sydney fans reckon about time. And a 50, I think.
2: Oh, it is.
1: There you go.
0: What was the 50 for?
1: No idea. Maybe a bit of back chat from old Sheila.
2: Maybe, yeah.
0: So the ball for the Swans is with McCarthy, who will come in and kick their first goal of the afternoon on the back of the 50-metre penalty and a somewhat contentious holding the ball. The Swans get their first goal of the day. North Melbourne 4-6-30. Sydney go to 1-3-9. 12 minutes into the third quarter. 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Tell us more about that, Eek.
1: Well, Sydney have been building for that moment for a while now, and a couple of Bronx cheers there, Ronnie, but it was a great opportunity, and they capitalised on it. So, you know, they're just going to keep getting inside their forward 50, and opportunities are going to present themselves. They're just still being a little bit lethargic and a bit, not silly, but just the decision makings aren't quite there when they're going inside forward 50. Once they start tightening that up and really start putting it to the forwards advantage, you've got good players down there. Let them give them that advantage.
2: Yeah, let's see if they can get another one. Oh, Smith got it down, but it was taken there by Sheeran, who kicks a tumbler up towards centre half forward. Fish has got it. Oh, no, she hasn't. Now maybe she has. She did. She gathered. Oh, burst around one. That's and then kicked up to the wing. It's intercepted, though. Here comes good. North Melbourne back to centre half forward. Fish will get involved again. Houseegger's there. It bounced away from her. Wall got it out. Oh, it comes to Garner, who goes across to Craven. Craven takes the mark. The goals are in front of her, and that's where she goes. She kicks her second. It never looked like missing. And the Kangaroos bounce back out to a 27-point lead.
1: Yeah, fantastic finish there by Craven. Like I said, she's probably one of the best kicks out there. And she was never going to miss that, Ronnie. It was just that was a sitting duck for her. And, North Melbourne capitalising, that's what they do very well. They'll give teams a sniff, and once they get a score, they'll just remind them who they are. It's almost like Brisbane of last week and against Hawthorn. You know, as soon as there's a goal kick, Charlie Cameron just go bang. So today it's Craven.
0: And again, the ball, yeah, I mean, the right decision was made. The player went short. It was a Carney or... It just went short. She spotted Craven out the corner of her eye, and, yeah, I mean, that's experience and made it look very, very easy indeed. Back in the middle. So North, the quick answer after the Swans kicked their first. It will be Smith in the ruck for Sydney. Just repeating, Ellie Morford injured in the early part of the game for Sydney. She goes up against Rennie, ball to ground. Trying to work it out was Riddell, and tackled by Kennedy. Umpire said you're holding the ball. So Kennedy with the free kick for Sydney. Got a handball off to the run of Ham, who kicks long and deep inside 50. Saw North Melbourne back there. Eddie goes short, and the mark's taken by Rennie of North Melbourne.
1: They just really play so well, Ronnie, the North girls, don't they?
2: Well, they have got quite literally stars on every line. It's very, very impressive.
1: This one has been a star at O'Shea.
2: Yeah, O'Shea kicks up, wanted to bow, came to the back. Wall's got it. Is it there?
0: Advantage.
2: Free kick, it is. Advantage. So Wall's got it inside, attacking 50. Goes over to Wendy, who kicks again, short into the pocket. And can raffle it down there. Sheilor, can she pick it up? No, O'Loughlin shovels it back. Finally back to Sheilor. Oh, who hits the post.
1: Oh, made a real shit cake out of that, gentlemen.
2: Yeah.
1: Way too many handballs, Sammy.
2: Absolutely. They just overcooked that one. We said they were making some good decisions, but one too many cost them then.
0: Swans bring it in short. Hamilton. It's Lexi Hamilton in the back pocket. Plays on. Kicks up the middle of the ground. Went over the head of the intended target. Ground level. It was Grundon who got a handball forward, but it's all North Melbourne back there. Garner, give and go. Ends up with O'Shea.
3: Good
0: little
3: touch.
0: Chip's a good one. O'Loughlin marks for North Melbourne. Now, that's going to be 50, I reckon. Because
1: yep.
0: She didn't stand.
1: Yeah, it was a little bit unlucky, though.
0: It was.
1: It was legit play on.
0: Yeah, it should have been play on, I agree.
1: A good 3 or 4 metres around the mark there, Ronnie. And a little bit unlucky there by the... Was that a...
0: Lexi Hamilton,
1: Lexi
0: it
1: Hamilton,
0: was, yeah.
1: Lachlan. Experience there.
0: So Lachlan with a 50-metre penalty comes up to about 20 metres out, no angle. And North are starting to really pile on the pain here. An opportunity to kick their third goal of the quarter. So Ellis O'Loughlin, who we know is a noted sharpshooter, you would think would be able to complete the transaction here. Kicks from 25, fires, and puts it right through the middle. Another goal to North Melbourne. Kangaroos extend their lead, 6-7-43. Sydney 1-3-9, 17 minutes gone almost in this third quarter. That scoreboard brought to you by our major program sponsor, the AFL, the AFLW, the Community Broadcasting Foundation and Champion Data. What's going on down there,
2: Sammy? I don't know. Kicked the goal. I looked up and there was a little bit of a how do you do. Bit of push and shove. Nothing too much in it. Just a few players making their presence felt.
0: Usually like in the women's game, we normally say it's played in pretty good spirit, but a little bit of frustration creeping in for the Swans, I think.
1: Yeah, just a little bit. And a little bit of Jenna Bruton just giving a little bit of cheek, I think. Like a typical small forward, like an Ellen Dyer.
0: Yap, yap, right. Little yap,
1: yeah,
0: yap.
1: Yeah, Dids was exactly the same.
2: Little chihuahua, yap,
1: don't
2: yap.
1: Shut the hell up. But very good at what they do.
0: Yes. Oh, yeah. They can walk the walk and talk the talk.
1: Yeah, exactly right. If it works, it works.
2: Speaking of which, Nick Watson won the Hawthorn Best and Fairest overnight. What a year he had.
1: He's a superstar.
2: Superstar. Ball back in the middle here. And all of a sudden, it's 32 points of difference as North Melbourne come inside 50 again, or almost a mark taken there by Eddie. Hits the deck. Oh, the Swans want to get it out of there. They've got their hands on the footy. Is it going anywhere? No. Gavin Mangan doing a lot of the tackling. The umpire said, though, there was no prior, and the players are going to leave the umpire to go and pick up the footy, which is about 10 metres away from where the contest is. And she's going to throw it in the air and restart play.
0: So it's on 50 for North. The ball to the back, Puller couldn't quite get her handle on the footy. Scrubby passage of play. Taken now by Riddell. Got a handball out. Didn't hit the target, though. It spills. Swans with the numbers. They should be able to break clear here. Ham got her kick away up towards or forward of the wing. Ferguson at the back though for North Melbourne. Handball's off to Carney. Oh, short to a contest, but it might be all right, although the mark is spilt by Gatt under pressure. And now the Swans have got it, but some big tackles go on. Now North have got it, and they're tackled. So the umpire's going to have to come in and restart us here, pretty much on the wing broadcast side of the ground.
2: Yep, so 32 points of difference. They won the first quarter by 11, the second by 11, and this one by 10. So the Swans haven't been that bad, but the Kangaroos have just had the edge all day, bit by bit. They take it from the clearance, kick up, forward of wing, taken by O'Loughlin, her handball too hot. Van Loon goes in, wrapped up again in a tackle. Malloy off the side of her boot, gets a dribbler going forward.
1: Oh, that's in the back.
2: But again, it's going to be the Kangaroos with the free in the back, advantage paid, and off they go.
1: That's a good old rib tickler, them ones, Ronnie. Take the wind right out of here.
2: Slow to get up, too. Eddie comes to O'Loughlin. She's caught behind, read it well. Brown, when it hit the deck, got it. The Swans threw a couple of handballs to Hamilton, who kicked short. The ump's going to stop play. Because the Kangaroo player there that was crunched has not got back up. Severely winded. Is it Carney?
1: It could be that, because she sort of had her arms pinned too. So they need, probably get looked at during the week, I reckon, Ronnie. Because this was one of those days. It's not that they mean it, but it's the one where you just got to protect the player. So when they land in it, you're going to get sore ribs, you're going to get the wind taken out of you, and maybe just a bit of a mild concussion. So
2: It might be Ghana too.
1: Yeah, I think it is.
2: Carney's over there. We can't see if you're listening at home. The trainers are all around the player. So
0: yeah, I think you're right.
2: Yeah, it is. It's Ghana. Jazz Ghana, who has had 27 disposals for the day. Slowly goes off to catch her breath, and hopefully that's not the last we've seen of Jazz Ghana for the day.
1: She's a very good ball user too, so she's a much needed player, Jazz.
0: Cynthia Hamilton with the footy of halfback for Sydney. Wrong foot's an opponent, kicks long. Target was Malloy, had a couple to beat. Ground, well, that was a throw. Umpire missed it. And North work it out. The short one comes out to Gadd at half back.
1: A little bit of a grave digger there, Roddy.
0: Yeah, that was a real crow throw, that one. So Gadd, in front of a big throng of North supporters in that pocket. High ball up towards the wing. Bit of pushing. Umpire lets it go. Spills to the back. Hamilton got a handball. It might work out okay for the Swans. Fisher's got it. Feeds it back to a teammate. Now clearing the area is Martin for Sydney. Mark taken by Hamilton. Now she's dealt with it. She got rid of the ball.
1: How's that not downfield?

0: Grundon.
1: Yeah. I think it was actually Zippy Fish.
2: Oh, was it really?
1: Oh, no, it wasn't. She's had enough.
2: No, I think it was Grundon, but it was Grundon. Did it go through for a point? I think it did.
3: No, free kick. Siren.
2: So, Siren, it's three quarter time.
1: Happening.
2: It is all happening.
1: North
2: Melbourne 6-7-43. The Swans 1-3-9. That's three quarter time. 32 point lead to the home side, the Kangaroos, as we turn for home. We're going to take a break. Back with last quarter action in a moment. 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
2: AFLW Round 8, we're coming to you from Arden Street in North Melbourne. And the reigning back-to-back premier have put their foot down. They've led it every change. They're out to a 32-point lead at three-quarter time. 6-7-43 to the Swans. 1-3-9. Eags, what are you saying to me?
1: Morfitt. She's got the
2: crutches.
1: She's got the brace on as well. So that's either going to be a media or an ACL. PCL. Yeah.
2: No good. So we wish her well, injured in the early part of the game today. Let's just run through the goal scorers for you. For North Melbourne, Craven's got two, both in that third quarter. The remainder are singles. Sheeran with one, O'Loughlin one, Randall one, and Tripodi one. And for the Swans, just the one goal scorer, Paris McCarthy, has one goal. What are the individual player stats telling us, Sonny?
0: Yeah, Jazz Garner, who we've mentioned a couple of times and who went off after a crunching tackle late in that third quarter, is the leading disposal winner on the ground with 27 touches, 16 kicks, 11 hand passes. Ashradell with 24, 10 kicks, 14 hand passes. Then Bruton with 18, O'Shea, who I think's been excellent across that half-back line, 17. Birch, who, as we said, has gone from strength to strength, pulling in those big marks, has 7 marks to go with her 16 disposals. Shearlaw with 14, Wall and Tripodi with 13 each. For the Swans, Gardner has 24, and then Ham 16, Fish 15, Hamilton and Kennedy have 12, and that is Cynthia Hamilton, and Lexi Hamilton has 11.
2: Three-quarter time, both sides still in their huddles. What can the Swans get out of this last quarter, X?
1: Well, I felt like they were still in control of that quarter as well there, Ronnie. And they started stringing it together a lot better, but they just didn't capitalise on those opportunities up forward. So they just need to start giving it to their forwards' advantage, which they wasn't doing. So they're getting the string along very well. Once they go inside forward 50, it's still a bit blasé and all over the shop. So once they clean that up, it's going to give the players like Chloe Malloy, the superstars of the competition, an opportunity to score.
0: Only two more inside 50s today for North Melbourne. So it just goes to show Sydney did have a lot of repeat entries, particularly to start that third quarter. They just couldn't hit the scoreboard. And Birch in defence, Ferguson in defence, O'Shea running off the back line. They've just been too solid back there as well.
2: So the Swans huddle breaks and the umpires go to position. It's a 32-point lead to North Melbourne as we get ready to start

0: this third, or in fact fourth quarter. The North have led all day, 11 at quarter time, 22 at half time, a game high 32 at three quarter time. Of course, two more matches to complete round eight in the AFLW. Victoria Park is the venue for Collingwood and Melbourne later this afternoon, and the late game is in Perth, as you'd expect. The Western Derby between Fremantle and the West Coast Eagles will get underway a little later this afternoon. How are you coping with daylight saving, Sammy? You're all over it?
1: Well, just, I must say I forgot about it until I heard it on the news yesterday, and soon after you messaged me to remind me of it to make sure I wasn't late today.
2: I started today.
1: Yeah, so I just started today, and I just woke up that little bit later, or so the clock said.
0: No, that's fair enough. It's, of course, the northern states don't, or Queensland certainly doesn't have it.
1: Oh, WA.
0: Which makes it all a bit confusing for some of us, but I think the boys up in Brisbane cope with it pretty well. Well, we're ready to start this last quarter. Sammy, pick up the binocs. You get us underway with North Melbourne with a very handy 32-point lead.
1: Let's do it. What can the Swans do? It's a 32-point lead to North Melbourne as we head into the last quarter here. We're at Arden Street on a beautiful spring Sunday afternoon. Up they go, hits the deck. Oh, there's Garner. She's back on the ground and looking good. Got it to Tripodi. She can go one more to Gatt. Gatt, 60 metres from goal, drives to full forward. Good defensive mark getting back there. Van Loon for the Swans. She takes it. Not quite last line of defence, but certainly close to it, and she can kick wide.
0: Target out there for Sydney was Puller. Marks chips it further afield. Bit of a dangerous kick, but Martin will be able to hold the mark for Sydney. Handles it back to Puller, and then she chips it up forward of the wing. Quinn underneath it, met heavily, no free kick. Handball squirts out for Sydney towards Gardner, who's been one of their best. Might have been held without it. Umpire agrees. Swans fans in front of us pretty happy with that. So Gardner, perhaps Sydney's best player. Well, maybe so. Gardner, long ball, up towards the 50. In front, Quinn can't mark. Ground level. North Melbourne defenders happy to see it over.
2: Playing deliberate there, Ronnie.
1: Okay.
0: Deliberate against Carney. Free kick will go to McAvoy.
1: So McAvoy's got it. Still probably a couple of kicks from goal. She's on the boundary line in front of the Sydney faithful. Kicks up to the pocket. It's going to stretch us as we just try and squeeze our vision around the corner here. Malloy saw it go off hands and out of bounds. So we'll have a throw in. It's around 15 metres from Sydney's goal.
2: That's actually a smart kick because North Melbourne all at top of the square there, Ronnie. So she had to go a little bit wide. Now they've got another opportunity out of stoppage to score here.
0: Throw in. Inside, well inside 50 for Sydney. Knocked to ground.
2: There you go.
0: Chance snapped at goal. Yeah. And it's a goal to Ham. Goal to the Swans. Their second of the afternoon. This time it's Montana Ham who snaps it through. Sydney 2-3-15. Back to within 28. North Melbourne 6-7-43. 2 minutes final term. Local kicked plenty of snap goals as Chris Egan.
2: Yep, sure did. That was a fantastic effort. Like I was saying, Ronnie, that was a lot smarter kick because in the first two and a half quarters, they sort of go on top of the square to where all the North Melbourne bigs were. That there was a bit wider, created another opportunity at a stoppage, and what happens? They get another little lucky bounce and get a player that kicks truly right through the middle.
0: Carney looked like she pulled up short when that ball went out of bounds, and she's gone off the ground. So
2: yeah, I'll try and get an update on that. She's going in the rooms now with her trainers.
1: Okay.
0: Looked hamstringish to me, but
1: okay.
0: I don't want to preempt anything.
1: Well, not usually wrong, Ron.
0: No, I've been wrong.
2: Probably, hey, nah, Ronnie, you've never wrong.
1: We can probably put that down as a hamstring.
2: There's only two people that are wrong in this world, and it's Barry Denner and Peter Cardamone, and it's not any of us three.
1: Shut the ball back in the middle. With Carney in the rooms.
2: And they're not even here to defend themselves.
1: With what we think is a hamstring, but we will wait on the official.
2: They're reviewing this.
1: Was it touched?
2: It looked like a touch, but I feel like it was enough over the line for it to be a goal. But, hey.
1: That would be the only reason we haven't restarted play,
2: well, they're taking
1: it
2: a long time, so they need to hurry up.
1: Yeah. It was a great kick off the boot. If anything, it could have been touched because it wasn't a high snap. It was fast.
0: And low.
1: And then low. Yeah. So it could have been touched. Here we go. We're getting the replay
2: now. That looks like a goal to me. That's a goal. maybe
0: they're going to make a decision. We can't be waiting around forever.
1: And it's a goal.
2: Clear. Yeah. I'm trying to stooge us out of it, Ronnie.
1: In front of us are very happy. Ron's, you know, given the old clenched fist, you beauty. Okay, inside 50. We go for the Swans again.
0: You've got to keep your eye on the ball.
2: Yes, coming. Ronnie, yes.
1: The sun can sometimes get in your eyes. It hits the neck. O'Shea's there. She grabs a hold of it. Gardner's there as well. Gardner couldn't take it. It ends up coming back. Gavin Mangan's got it. Takes a time. That's kicks up towards the wing. It was a good kick. Out in front there of Wall, who gathered and then hooks it back. We got a one-on-one. It's a foot race. Penny behind does the tackling. Can she gather? Oh, no. The Swan defender gets support from Van Loon. Penny picks it up. Wrapped up in a tackle. Play on, says the umpire. So they do. Falls down. Randall, who goes round the body and kicks a goal. Randall got it. Snaps for goal, puts it through. Randall has her second. And the Kangaroos get the very quick reply. They go back out to a 34-point lead.
2: Oh, what a great finish here. Like, they're just opportunists, aren't they, Ronnie? But they do it, you know, they're probably the best. Well, they are the best team in the competition, and they do it better than anyone. As soon as they just get a half a second or a half a sniff, they just go bang, and they make Sydney, you know, really hurt. And that's what hurts good teams like Sydney, because Sydney doing all the right things, Ronnie. They're just not fully capitalising on it. They did there with that goal there. But North Melbourne just do what they do best, just counter straight away with a goal and put that pressure straight back on Sydney.
0: Very good around goals, Randall. Has been for a long time. Now, there's a gentleman down in front of us. Football's a dangerous game.
2: Yeah.
0: The gentleman down in front of us is getting attended to by the paramedics. So
2: hopefully he's all right, the old fella.
0: You couldn't say this game's a heart stopper, but he's obviously feeling a bit unwell. So we wish him well. Nothing worse than going to the footy and getting butchers.
2: It is a bit warm, so the people listening today, get some water in here. Hydrate.
0: Yes, very true. Back in the middle, ruck work will be done here by Rennie for North Melbourne. Their opponent will be Smith, the ball to ground. North Melbourne will go forward. Sheeran up towards half forward. No mark to Bogue. Randall got a handball out towards Bogue, but getting in the way, Gardner, been one of Sydney's best today.
2: Oh, good touch.
0: Got her kick away, just a bit short of McAvoy, but she didn't have any support, and it's taken by Rennie, back towards Riddell. Bounces at the half forward, some heavy work off the footy. Again, Rennie off towards Gatt, flying shot at goal, touched on the line. It's a behind. North Melbourne 7-8-50. Sydney 2-3-15. Almost 7 minutes now ticked over in this final quarter.
1: So the Kangas, you reckon they've got this one in the bag, but they won't stop. They will not stop. They love to go on with their wins when they sense they can go for the kill. The Swans, though, they'll be keen to make sure they fight this one out right till the end. As we were saying, they haven't been too bad, but bit by bit each quarter, they've fallen a little bit further behind. They've been able to work this one up to the wing. Hits the deck. North Melbourne first with their hands on the ball. Came out to Rennie, who goes over the top again. Bruton gets a quick handball. It was too hot for Craven. Kept going until Shearlaw ended up with it. Goes back to Eddie, who from point blank range kicks the goal. Oh, too good. Too good. Too slick. Too many players running. And Eddie kicks another one for the Kangaroos. They lead by 41 points.
2: Yeah, essentially starting to put the foot on the throat, Ronnie, unfortunately. Oh, yeah. And, you know, that's what the Kangaroos have been doing very well for a long time now. And that's why the best team in the competition. And I still have no doubt they're going to go a three-peat this year. They're a class of their own, like the Brisbane Lions of the men's competition. North Melbourne is the pinnacle of this competition in the women's.
0: And they're very impressive, that's for sure. And we saw Carlton here a few weeks ago take it up to them, but they just kept them at arm's length. And today, as you said, Sammy, they've just chipped away every quarter. They haven't smashed them on the scoreboard, but they've just had the better of them each quarter, and at last quarter setting up something similar. The margin now, as you said, back out, big margin now, 41 points. 8 minutes, final quarter. Smith and Shearlaw in the ruck. Can the Swans fight back a little bit here? Knocked down towards Gardner, back towards Smith. Kennedy has the footy in front of her, goes off the ground, out towards the wing. It bounces. coming in as Horsehead. They got a little toe poke to it for Sydney. Gardner has her kick smothered.
2: Good hands by Gat.
0: Taken by Gat off towards her teammate there in Ghana. Half forward now, North Melbourne. Swans defenders are battling hard to repel. Ghana again got her handball away. Riddell to a teammate. Back to Riddell. Tackled, brought down. Umpire had a good look and started holding the ball. No, he didn't. He said, yes, he did. I thought he was going to pay in the back the motion he was making. Free kick to the Swans.
1: Oh, you were right, Ron. You always are.
2: He sure is.
1: Comes out towards Cooper, who's got it.
2: His wife wouldn't agree, though.
1: No, I reckon she would.
0: She reckons I'm never right.
1: She can recognise brilliance when she sees it out towards Smith. Smith's in trouble here. Gets the handball away. Oh, running through there was O'Shea. I've liked her game a lot. On the right foot goes into the pocket. Beautifully done to Randall, who comes out and takes the mark at full stretch, in full flight. It's going to take a big kick from here. She's close to the boundary, about 40 from goal. Might kick from 35. And this one would be her third for the afternoon, making the most of all opportunities. So in she comes with the North Melbourne faithful watching on. Great crowd in. In comes Randall on the right foot, goes to goal. It's coming back for a goal. Oh, that's an absolute beauty. She knows where the goals are. That's three this afternoon for Randall. And the Kangaroos go on their merry way. They now bounce out to a 47-point lead.
2: Yeah, like I said, that goal was equally as beautiful as the play that O'Shea just pulled up. O'Shea with the 20 disposals, probably up there. Besides Garner, up there with the best players. She's been exceptional across half back. Her ball use, her ability to get the ball forward has just been nonetheless nothing short of really, really good, Ronnie. And that finish there by Randall as well was even better. So, yep, foot on the throat. You've been hard done by all day, Sydney, and starting to really hurt them a little bit, I think, Ronnie.
0: Yeah, they're just too well drilled, North.
2: They are.
1: They're too good.
0: I mean, they just. The use of the footy, the way they deliver, and the skill level is far beyond just about every team in the comp, but certainly the Swans today haven't been up to the equal of North Melbourne with their field kicking and their efficiency. North Melbourne have been superb. Up they go on the ruck. Quinn got first hand on the footy. Now the umpire's blown the whistle. Yeah, Swans ball. No, it's going to be a North Melbourne ball. Ruck infringement.
2: 50.
0: Sherlaw pops it over the top. Target was Garner. Craven at the back, though, tied it up. We'll end up back with Garner, although getting in the way for the Swans and making a really good fist of it was perhaps their best player in Gardner. And the ball works its way out towards the boundary and out of bounds. Throw in. North Melbourne, 9-8-62. Sydney, 2-3-15. 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
1: Ball coming back into play. Gardner for the Swans gets it and bursts out of the pack, but there's a whistle from the ump who said there's a free kick to the Kangas. Oh, so it's Bruton who kicks it short to Sheilaw. Sheilaw's got it. She'll kick if she has a shot from just outside 50, probably a fraction too far. So instead, she's going to pop it up right to the hot spot. Randall goes up again. Couldn't quite take it. O'Loughlin, when it hit the deck, she was wrapped up in a tackle by Martin. And the ump will come in and throw it up. North back in attack, 20 metres from goal. They're going in for the kill.
0: Ruck contest. Randall there again. Fish for the Swans works hard. Wade of numbers wins out. It comes out towards Riddell, pushed off her kick. Sheilaw. High ball back to full forward. It was carried the line, I think it did, to behind. North Melbourne, 9-9-63. Sydney, 2-3-15. And we've ticked over the 13-minute mark of this final quarter.
1: Swans bringing it back in. Oh, it doesn't go far, though. It's been intercepted from the kick-in. Kangaroos can go back. It was a handball from Riddell. Got it over to Boyd, who puts it to full forward. They stand underneath it. Bogue, when it hits the deck, was there. Oh. It's the post. A little dribbler off the outside of the boot that went bang into the post. 1 point only.
2: It was almost a McKenna goal there. Eh? It was crafty, wasn't it?
0: Connor McKenna.
2: Yeah.
0: Gee, Sydney kicked some goals this year.
2: Up to one end, too.
0: And his goal of the year speech was tremendous when he said, I think I'll buy a horse. He said, the wife wants to fix the bathroom, but I'd like to buy a horse. Something like that anyway. Swans bring it in. Now, the umpire's blown the whistle. The ball was in a contested situation, and the free kick's going to go to North Melbourne to O'Shea, who, as Sammy said, been one of their best. Short to Birch, who kicks it back inside 50 for North. No mark. Now, the ball's tied up in a big pack. Swans defenders are able to hold that one up, Sammy, and we'll have a stoppage 30 out from North Melbourne's goal.
1: Up goes the ball, down it comes. In comes Randall. Can she pick it up? Not quite. Trebody there as well. She takes it. Goes to Riddell. Her little handball was smothered. It bobbles around. Finally, the Swans come up with it. Although getting in there and tapping it forward was the Kangaroos. Finally, they get it out towards Chloe Malloy, the Swans. She's now got a race in two. She couldn't win. Oh, she didn't win. She then starts tackling, though, and then once holding the ball, eventually it falls over the boundary line.
2: Should have been holding the ball there, Ronnie. Still been getting hard done by, brother.
0: Sorry. No, I don't think that's been the catalyst to the win today.
2: No,
1: go on. Get out of here.
2: Ronnie, I'm with you, mate. If you want to say it, just say it.
1: Just say it.
0: Throw in, knock down the ground level.
1: Umpires it cost you.
0: Ham, little kick off the deck for the Swans. And they try and work it forward. No one really getting, they're pretty tired, I think. No one really making much headway here. I don't know who's kept underneath them, but it's going to be a free kick.
2: I think Ronnie's getting tired of these ones, Sammy.
0: Craven, who laid a good tackle on her Swans opponent, who was over the footy on the ground, the umpire said, I've had enough of this. Craven, take the free. Kicks it across the ground where Ferguson marks for North Melbourne.
1: So Ferguson's got it. She's in defensive 50, comes back to Birch. Those two have been rock solid in defence all day. Birch directing traffic, indicating she's going to kick long down the line. She does. It's nicely done. Taken there by Gavin Mangan. So Gavin Mangan is in no rush at all. Right in front of us in the broadcast position. Kicks up to the wing. Nicely done. Sheila, was it in the back? Umpire said, no. I'll give you one, Ron. O'Loughlin, when it hits the deck, couldn't take it either. Comes out the back to Gardner. Gets a little handball going forward. Sheila picks it up for the Kangas and goes bang inside 50. Back of the pack. Wall can gather with the goals not too far around. Gets a handball to Bogue, who's going to go back to Wall. Nicely won. Weighted handball, lets Wall run into the open goal, and she puts it through. Good play, North Melbourne. They really are too good, and all of a sudden they're out to a 55-point lead.
2: I believe it was that Amy Martin, is it? No, Amelia Martin. She just needs to do a little bit better defensively on Wall. Wall was always going to give that 1-2 and put that release handball at the back, so she just needed to take a bit of body there, the armbar essentially, Ronnie, and just not let her get that, because that would have put the pressure straight back on the North Melbourne and would have had to force something else that wasn't there. But smart play by Wall nonetheless, and a great finish, and North Melbourne's up and about, and Ronnie's done. He's called it.
0: 20 scoring shots to 5. Terrible. A bit of a domination.
1: Well, this quarter too, hasn't it? Yeah, I mean, the Swans really look like
2: at least
1: the wind's
2: seven
1: gone
2: of those goals
1: of
2: have been off the back of umpires, I reckon, Ron.
0: Oh, I don't know about that.
2: Sammy, you know what else happened today?
1: What else happened?
2: I consider Ronnie a good friend. And? I tried calling him today.
1: Didn't answer.
2: No, the person you have called is disconnected.
1: Oh, geez.
2: So he's got a new number and didn't even send it to me.
1: Oh, really?
2: So I had to ring his personal assistant, Barry Denner, just to find out where we were today.
0: Well, on that note, the Swans will work it out of the middle. Little chip pass comes out. It was meant for Malloy, getting in the way, though, for North Melbourne, Gavin Mangan.
1: Yeah.
0: Gavin Mangan. I changed my phone, and I only give it to certain people.
1: I was going to say.
0: he changed Capote, Marks.
1: 2023, was it, Rod? Goes in. Changed it?
0: I don't think so.
2: I'll rank him this year.
0: Eddie's
2: I was
0: got
2: late
0: it.
2: To another game.
0: Long ball, the full forward.
2: Is that Wall again?
0: And the mark is taken for North Melbourne. So another shot at goal coming up here for the Roos. And I reckon it might be Garner.
1: It is.
2: She's got to walk about it, hasn't she?
0: So it is Garner who's got the footy.
2: Was this 32 or 33, Sammy?
1: Well, coming in for disposal, 31.
0: She will line up from 20 metres out, no angle, for another goal to North Melbourne. And she pops it wide.
2: And that's the only mistake she's made today.
0: North Melbourne 10-11-71, Sydney 2-3-15, 18 and a half gone final quarter. course, that scoreboard brought to you by our major program sponsors, the AFL, the AFLW, the Community Broadcasting Foundation, and Champion Data.
1: They're all lining up for a leg of the ice cream. Ball outside 50, taken by Smith. Quick handball away to Hausiger. Standing underneath it, Quinn. She had Ferguson to deal with. Eddie, when it hits the deck, grabbed it. She was tackled by Malloy. And the umpire will take the footy. It's been a good crowd in. We've said a couple of times today, but it really has. Our special effects, Mike, is right with the Swans fans who wouldn't like what they're seeing here. Rennie inside 50, but it's going to be cut off.
2: I thought the ambient was an eel.
1: Yeah. Going to be cut off by Quinn, who kicks short with the Swans.
0: Goes across the ground. Hamilton.
2: Wouldn't be long.
0: That's
2: left
0: Lexi
2: now,
0: Hamilton.
2: Tell me, you reckon?
0: Can't be long to play.
1: Couldn't be long. Maybe a minute or two.
2: What is it? 17 minutes, isn't it?
0: Hamilton, long kick. Wanted Grundon. Couldn't mark. Tapped away by Craven. Close to the boundary. How will the umpire see that?
2: Probably deliberate.
0: Throw it in.
2: Nah.
1: Still 3 minutes 40 to go. We did have that.
2: Four goals this quarter, I think.
1: Yeah, and we did have that delay with checking whether it was touched. That might have been another minute. So... So still a little bit of time for the Kangaroos to
0: inflict more pain, Sam.
1: Well, unless the Swans can
2: Ronnie,
1: somehow get it up here. Here they come. Sydney with a big kick up towards centre-half forward. Or coming out, Ferguson met it strong. O'Shea, when it hits the deck, got it.
0: Sally,
1: did she try and take on a few? She did. Yeah, and it's a free kick. So Malloy takes advantage, steps around one,
2: good
1: goes
2: touch.
1: Inside 50, nearly the mark. Not quite to Cooper. She's then tackled, did get a boot to it, I thought. Yeah,
2: and then
1: caught in a sling tackle. So Cooper can have a shot. Ferguson came in. It was mostly a good tackle right to the end where she went too far with it.
2: I feel like the umpires are starting trying to butter up the Sydney fans right now.
1: Too little, too late, I reckon.
2: Jesus.
1: Holy Cooper.
2: Sorry, Ronald. Felt hard done by all day, too.
1: It's going to take a big kick from here. You're good at this, though, Eags. Has she got the carry in her?
2: Sorry.
1: I reckon it might be a bit too far. And as a result, she's going to pop it up to the goal square. Can they get the mark? Oh, hits the deck. What have they got here? Ham's in there trying to get it off Craven. Craven kept it in. Gets a little kick back towards the defensive 50. Cooper, who's the one that kicked it, wrapped up again. That time might be caught with the foot. And she is O'Loughlin with the strong tackle.
2: I feel like that
1: comes up with it.
2: All his hard work just then. Because that was not holding the ball.
0: Short laterally to Craven. Right half back for North Melbourne. Down the outer side wing with a kick. Gets to the back. Zippy Fish.
2: That's
0: controlled
2: incredible.
0: It pretty well. And then kicks it back from whence it come. Grundon. The target. In fact, Puller. And she's marked. Plays on, long ball, good mark. Good hands, Malloy.
2: She's one that got a leg for this one.
0: She beat a couple in the air.
1: Here she goes.
0: Plays on, fires. It's touch right on the line, it is. So that would have been a nice finish for the Swans, but unfortunately for Chloe Malloy and the Sydney team, it's touched on the line, it's a behind. 2-4-16 Sydney, North Melbourne, 10-11-71. 22 minutes gone, final quarter.
2: Yeah. It's pretty close. They should challenge it. Add another extra minute to the clock.
1: Long quarter so far. Craven comes, kicks it outside 50. Up goes Smith, couldn't take it. It came to the back of the pack and Gardner got
2: That's
1: it. Went looking for Brown.
0: Brown will
1: get the free kick.
2: Isn't that 50-meter penalty? No.
1: Brown was held when she didn't have it.
0: We wanted it to be a 50-meter penalty.
2: Yeah.
1: Imogen, off she goes to the hot spot. Who's she got there? The climbers go
2: That's
1: up, comes to
2: kick.
1: The back of the pack. Well, North Melbourne are going to elect to keep this in. I thought they could have rushed it over. Riddell's got it. Kicks outside 50. It's going to come back because Hausegger's got the footy. And she's going to elect to go across to the middle of the ground.
0: Ooh, dangerous, but it'll be okay. McAvoy takes the mark, kicks it back towards full forward. Malloy might have got some interference. No free. Ferguson works hard for North Melbourne.
2: Oh.
0: Picked up and taken by Ham. Flying shot at goal. Will fall short.
2: Yeah, it's a free kick. Right?
0: Free kick to North Melbourne. What was that for, Eags?
1: It was 50.
2: It was contact from behind, but I felt like she dropped the mark prior to it, so there's actually no impact on it whatsoever. But I think that's about all she wrote, I reckon, Sammy.
1: And then Hamilton didn't give it back to the player, and all of a sudden it's 50 metres, Ronnie. So it's taken by Shannon, who goes wide to Eddie, who gets a little kick. They're just doing it on the bit here. Rennie kicks it as the siren sounds. It's been a big afternoon for the Kangaroos. They've got the job done in style. 10-11-71 North Melbourne. Sydney 2-4-16. A 55-point victory here at Arden Street. And North Melbourne continue on their merry way.
2: That was a little bit disappointing from them. Well, I'm not saying disappointing. They were pretty average that first quarter, but they actually played not too bad after that, Ronnie. And, you know, North Melbourne just a class of their own, as they have been for, you know, in the competition for the last couple of years, and they really showed that today.
0: Yeah, they're sharpening up the run of the finals again, North Melbourne. They're going to be very, very hard to beat. They led at every change, 11 points at quarter time, 22 at half time, 34 at three quarter time, and have run out 55 point winners, 10-11-71. To 2-4-16. The goal scorers for North Melbourne, Talia Randall finished with three, Tess Craven two, and remainder were singles. Bella Eddy, Eilish Sharon, Alice O'Loughlin got one, Vicky Wall got one, as did Ruby Tripodi. For the Swans, it was a bit of a sad tale in front of goal. Singles to Paris McCarthy and Montana Ham. Final scores again, North Melbourne 10-11-71. Sydney 2-4-16. Comprehensive win in North Eagles, but the Swans have got a bit to work with.
2: Yeah, they do. You know, they're still a young side too, Ronnie, and you know, got a lot of upside, which is good, because you can see they started to string it together. Obviously, they took a lot of learnings from that, especially the first quarter. First quarter was their worst quarter by a country mile, but thankfully enough, their defence in the first quarter was really good enough to put the pressure, so North Melbourne didn't kick away too early. But they started stringing it together. There was a lot of good passages of play. They're just going to play with a bit more belief and a bit more consistency, and they'll be fine.
0: Jazz Garner, three votes today.
2: Yeah, Jazz Garner would be definitely three votes, with O'Shea with a two for me, I reckon.
0: Probably then, Gardner for Sydney was their best player.
2: Yeah, it was good. Malloy was good. Zippy Fish wasn't too bad too. I'm just probably saying it because of the name. I actually like that name, Zippy Fish.
1: You're spot on, gents, with the disposals too. Garner with 31, Riddell 30, O'Shea 21 for the Swans, Gardner 30, Fish 22, Ham 19.
2: Were that good? Well, we don't even look at the stats, do we?
0: No, we don't look at the stats. Well, like the umpires, they didn't look at the stats either.
2: Nah, mate, I'll tell you what, they'd be very disappointed for the Sydney fans. I feel yous today. And how us in the black and white feel, brother.
0: Yes. North Melbourne, well deserved victors today.
2: They umpired very well today. We need umpires, so keep doing it.
0: Well, we trust you've enjoyed the broadcast today. It's time for us to go. Just a reminder, more footy on AFLW Sunday next week. North Melbourne by 55. Big thank you to the team here, Nick Denner in the back of the box, and Jaden Malata in the studios of the NIRS. Ron Rogers, on behalf of the team, saying a very good afternoon and bye for now.

You've been tuned to the Melbourne Kangaroos taking on the Sydney Swans. 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

won't be that wrong anymore. 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
0: Bigfoot.
1: No, what?
0: Bigfoot.
1: Maybe Toe Jam you. You Toe Jam. Anyways, good to have you here, Basil.
0: Thank you.
1: Alright, we got a shout out from Acacia, Carnett, Albany, Melaleuca, Bandy Up, Paddle Up. What did I get that wrong? Baronia, Broome, Roeburn, Bunbury, Wandoo, Katerina, West Kimberley, Eastern Goldfield, Greenup, Warraloo, Acre, and Banksia. Our first shout out before we start the show from Mario wants to thank everybody in the prisons that got money together to get the flowers to put on Warren gravesite. So she wants to send a thank you to everybody. So and those who watch from Skype probably would have saw me there as well. So and also I wasn't meant to be just walking up to the casket to say goodbye while he's in the car, and someone didn't show up for the poor bearer, and I just think that was just Warren working his way to make sure I would probably carry him. So so a very emotional day on Friday, later brother the rest. And also this Friday we got Uncle Yarns, aka Rip, Uncle Rip. And so that I'll show the details a bit later. But Basil, how's your week been?
0: Good.
1: Are you enjoying the holidays, aren't
0: you? Yeah.
1: And just remember, kids are out there on holidays, so be careful if you're driving, because kids could be everywhere, aren't they?
0: Yes.
1: All right, we're going to go to a couple of songs here, come back, and we'll start reading out your messages. And it also is a voice recorded message here as well, which we're going to play as well. So
0: keep it on Noongar Radio.
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0: Basil Stack
1: and Neil Coyne. Tinkerbell.
0: Nine.

0: 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You're with Basil Stack
1: and Neil Coyne. How are you, Basil?
0: Good.
1: All right. I've got a couple here to read out. This one's from Jadine Harris, and it's to her beautiful resting mother in heaven. It says, "Love you, Mum. Miss you with all my heart." And also from Brett Griffin. To Riverly Guess, BWP, says, "I love you, my one and only wife. Stay strong. Don't let them fool get to you. Big love, Art." So, yeah, three of them. Okay. We'll play a bit of Bow Wow here. Hopefully we've got it. If we haven't, we'll play a mama song. All right.
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2: And this one is the River League guest from Vandy Up to Brett Griffin. My baby, I love you. Sorry, I'm a bitch. Sometimes I just don't know I love you with all my heart. And want 50 cents, best friend. And on the other side of the paper, this one's from Desley Indige. And it says, my baby and family, big love. Missing you all, and I can't wait to be with you. Boys, Donald Indige, Kermit, mommy loves you always. And wants to be the Chris Brown here. You're listening to the voice of
1: Bowser Stack
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0: 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We're with...
1: Oh, me, Neil Coyne. And with you...
0: Basil Stokes.
1: All right. this one's from Brittany Amadicki, and it's to her one and only, Stanley Morrison. Says, I love you with all my heart. Can't wait to be in your arms, Dad. Much love, your queen bee. Kiss and kiss and kiss. And it says, you may everything. All right. Also wants a bit of Chris Brown as well, Water Wall. All right, we can chuck that one on. This one's from Jacinta Nenna. It says, to my man, Bo Pickett. See you soon, baby. Kiss, I kiss. And says, love and miss you heaps. And what's a bit of Dilemma by Nelly. While we are here, I'm going to put on the message we have here on the phone. So, here it is.
2: For Dougie McCarter, Sister Tanya Windmar. Love you.
1: Love you too, sis.
2: What's it gonna be? Anything from Mo Bandy or George Jones?
1: We'll chuck on George Jones. Yes.
2: For Dougie McCarter.
1: Bye. All right. We'll chuck on that. Maybe a bit of George Jones. All right.
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1: You're listening to the voice of
0: Basil Stack
1: and Neil Coyne. Tinkerbell.
0: Nan.
1: Tinkerbell.
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1: Tinkerbell.

0: 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You're with Basil Stack
1: and Neil Coyne. And you like that song, eh, Wagon Wheel?
0: Yes.
1: Yeah, because he's singing a full rip here. you know, I just wanted to Jacinta Nana, to beautiful mother Louise Eagle, and can't wait to be with you, mama. I love you with all my heart. She says, God bless, keep safe. And it's a love and miss you heaps. And to my mama from Bones and Thugs. So we'll chuck that one on. And another one here from Mimi Tiwa to Britta Amiet Dickey, 5'8", main sister, and True G. Big two love hearts. So, and kiss, hug, kiss, hug. So I know it's not long until your birthday, my sister, but happy belated birthday, my G. Stay strong, my sister, not long left. You got this. One love, one blood. Okay. That's the love out. Kiss hug, kiss hug. Okay. And on the other side from Mimi as well, to Peter Timothy Haskett, says, my one and only doll. Says, I love you, my baby. Can't wait. Believe that. Close for us to be in each other's arms. Love you, my one and only true love. All right. Kiss hug, kiss hug, kiss hug. God save. God save. God bless. Keep safe. Sweet dreams. Love always. Be strong. Not long now. And says, love and missing. Can't wait. All right. So, okay. Going to chuck on Fast Cars here. And start it off with a birthday song. So, someone's birthday. Even if it's your birthday coming up or it's been this week. So, happy birthday to you. And
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1: and Neil Coyne. 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
0: Nan.
1: Tinkerbell.

0: Also from Gemma to the girls, it's so proud to know yous with love and respect from Gemma. All right, says love, kiss, hug. There we go. And from Justin B. Champion to his son Wade Champion, and for Billy Miller, so shout out to Billy Miller and son Wade. I love yous, do it easy, stay strong, I'll see yous both sons. Okay, a bit of Post Malone there with Sunflower. We can chuck Post Malone on. Brittany Amber Dickey to her beautiful niece and handsome nephews, Nalia Jackamara and Kevin Dickey, sending you a big birthday wishes too. Missing yous both on your special day. Arnie will make it up to yous both when I get out. Don't party too hard. I love always, Arnie. Brittany. Okay, kisag, kisag. All right. So we got, might have to chuck another birthday song on, I reckon. And start off with a bit of Post Malone, Sunflower. Keep it here on
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0: and Neil Coyne, or the voice of Battlestack and Neil Coyne. Tinkerbell.
1: Nan.
0: Can I just say last? Tinkerbell.
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1: You're listening to the Inside Out Prison Request Show. And we have some more requests here. That first one is from Brittany Dickey, and it's to her kids. It says, "Mummy is thinking of yous, my baby. Love yous more than anything. Not long now, then Mummy will be home. Kiss, hug, kiss, hug, kiss, hug. Says, love and miss you heaps. Love always, miss you, and can't wait to see you. Not long now." And also, yous are her everything. Okay, and on the other side, if you flip it, also from Brittany Amber Dickey, and this is to her one and only, Stanley Morrison, says, "Dad, you're always on my mind, in my thoughts and prayers. I couldn't ask for a better lover. Love you, Dad, Dad. Love always, Queen Bee." And a couple of love arts here, so bear with me. Oh, it sounded like an emu there, didn't it? And kiss, hug, kiss, hug, kiss, hug. All right. What's a bit of Kenny Rogers? Islands in the Stream. We definitely can put that on.
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1: 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Tinkerbell.
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0: 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We're with
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0: and Basil Stack.
1: And if you're down with that, we got two words for you.
0: Noongar Radio.
1: There we go. All right. This one's from Brittany Ann McDickie from Banning Out Woman's Prison. And it says to all of her family, all my babies. It says, love and miss you heaps. Thanks for everything. You're in my prayers. Love always. All right. Wants a bit of Daryl Braithwaite with horses. Horses. It is the year of the horses, actually, in Chinese New Year. Just a little bit of information that if you didn't want to know, but now you know. Anyways, I want to say hello to all my Menang family down there, too, that have been tuning in on 100.9 all the way down Albany. Do you want to say hello to them?
0: Hello.
1: Hello. Okay. You're listening to the voice of
0: Basil Stack
1: and Neil Coyne. Ding bell.
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1: on the Inside Out Prison Request Show. Okay, this one's from Mimi Jane Tebow, and it's to Cheetah Girl, Brittany Dickey, Gemma, Jessica, Lauren, Frankie, Tito, Brittany, Kieba, I hope I said that right, Desley, keep your heads up, girls, not long left now until we're partying it up outside. There we go. Love yous heaps. Good night and sweet dream, girlies. All right, what's a bit of When I See You? I think I know the song, but I'm sure we've got it. Also from, oh no, this one's not from Britney, but not from, it is from Britney, not from Mimi. Okay, this one's from Britney, and it's a shout out to all the girls in Unit 4 Self Care Block. That's Britney Dickey, if we're wondering who you're, which Britney I'm talking about. So she says, do it easy, my gangster sisters. Love yous always, Queen Bey. And she wants a better Fergie with Glamorous. You know what? That started off with Fantasia with When I See You.
0: 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I'll keep it on Long Island Radio.
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1: You're on the Inside Out Prison Request Show, and we got our last one here, and then we'll come back and wrap up. So this one's from Mimi Tiwai to Timothy Peter Timothy Haskett. It's words can't explain how much I love and miss you, my doll, and can't wait to see you. Big love hearts, three of them, and kiss hug, kiss hug, kiss hug, and another couple of more love hearts. This one's from Sandrine Rezaga. I hope I pronounced that right. Sorry about that. Cheetah Girl and Mimi, Love and Brittany. To Tebow and Pickle. So she's sending a shout out to you girls. To my girls, thank you for the love and support over my time. Love you always. Gratefully for the laughs and the smiles. You're all in my prayers. Love always. Be strong, not long now. And thank you for everything. And she says, love and miss you heaps. All right. With that, we're going to play a couple songs here and we'll come back and we'll wrap the show up. So
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1: I'm your host, Neil Coyne, and I'm joined here, or I have been joined here, with...
0: Basil Stack.
1: All right, thank you for joining us. I do want to mention this Friday, on the 9th of October, Uncle Rip, Uncle Arnold Yaron, and his service will be at Langford White House Church, which is at 11 a.m. and then 2 p.m. at the Midland Cemetery at the Grayside service. So that will be this Friday. So talk about someone who had a huge influence on my life. This is definitely one of the blokes here. Not just got to know him, but also got to work with him. Got to name one of my kids after him, Tyrese. His middle name is Rip. I was going to call him Arnold, but it might have been after Arnold Schwarzenegger, so I thought, nah, name him straight out, Uncle Rip. So, so that's this Friday. Also, we are talking about Yarons. I also want to talk about Shilton Yaron, who won the Guava Cup yesterday. So for those who want to know, Thunders end up winning. So I might have to play a bit of Akka Dakka Thunder as we go. But, just thought I'd mention those. Once again, thank you for those on the inside who got the flowers and that for Wacko's gravesite. So, and got to watch it through Skype. The More Wine song that just went then because I was a little bit tipsy. So just giving my brother a salute because I know it's the last time... I'll probably have a drink. He was my drinker mate, so I don't drink with anybody else. So that was it. If you weren't there on Friday, you won't see me blue again, unless my footy team wins a premiership, which is not in my lifetime. I'm a North Melbourne supporter, if you're wondering. Kangas, yawn, getting skipped every week, getting hopped on every week. That's about it. Basil, do you want to say hello to everybody, anyone?
0: Yes. Kaya, and hello everybody. If you don't know what Kaya means, and then and my nana, I'll say hello, and my mum, my brother's crazy but still, but and nan, my mum, my dad, and this old man over here.
1: You can't say hello to me, like I'm sitting right beside you on the other side. That don't make sense. Anyway, thank you all for tuning in. Once again, a shout out to Acacia, Carnet, Albany, Maluka, Banny Up, Rattle Up, Rihanna, Barona, Broome, Roburn, Bunbury, Wundu, Katarina, West Kimberley, Eastern Goldfield, Granoff, Warraloo, Haker, and Bankshire. All right. Once again, thank you for tuning in to the Inside Out Prison Request Show. You have been listening to The Void Soul.
0: Basil Stack.
1: And Neil Coyne. 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Going to play a bit of Thunderstruck?
0: Yeah.
1: Tinkerbell.
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Hey everybody, tell you what I know. You're listening to Triple A in Murray Country. And my name's Neil Murray. How about that?

0: Good morning, Harrison Peterson here from NIRS News, coming to you from the lands of the Yuggera and Turrbal peoples. An Australian counter-terrorism probe is underway into a Fly Dubai pilot who allegedly tried to crash a flight bound for Israel. Authorities are investigating if co-pilot Hamam al-Hamami was radicalised while living in Australia as a student between 2015 and 2017. He's accused of attacking his co-pilot with an axe while inside the cockpit last Wednesday. The Victorian Joint Counter-Terrorism Team is leading the Australian investigation. An 18-year-old man who allegedly drove a car into a crowd in Newcastle has been denied bail. Indika Bambrick Samarasinghe has faced the Newcastle bail court yesterday. The driver has been charged with 3 counts of dangerous driving, occasioning grievous bodily harm. 11 people were injured in the incident. The case returns to court later this month. Australia's climate credentials could face criticism at an international summit in Fiji. The pre-COP31 summit is starting today ahead of the headline United Nations conference between parties meeting in Turkey in November. Ministers and participants from more than 50 nations have confirmed their attendance at the 4-day event, which is part of an Australian negotiated compromise after Canberra failed in its bid to host the world's biggest annual climate change talks. It comes as the federal government is considering approving a major coal mine expansion. Prime Minister Anthony Albanese will attend the summit, which will feature representatives from the World Bank and the United Nations, as well as speakers such as former Australian Prime Minister Julia Gillard and former New Zealand Prime Minister Jacinda Ardern. The Sydney Roosters have won both the NRL and NRLW seasons. Details and weather after this.
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2: Program sponsor.
0: To sport, and in the NRL, the Roosters have claimed their 16th premiership after winning the grand final against Newcastle. It was a close game, with Sydney winning 19-18 against the Knights. Last night's game also capped the Roosters' Daly Cherry Evans' 15-year career. He thanked the Roosters' supporters following the close game.
3: We did it. I didn't do anything. We did it. Thank you so much. Everyone here tonight. Thank you so much for the support. It's been an amazing journey. I'm so lucky.
0: It was also a historic win for the club in the NRLW Grand Final. The Roosters have become the first NRL side in 101 years to record a perfect season. Sydney came out on top with a 30-6 win over the Broncos. The last time the Roosters lost a game was last year's decider against Brisbane. The Roosters' Olivia Koenig says last year's loss inspired the team.
4: Yeah, grand final loss stays with you forever and it stings. So we knew what that feeling felt like. Even when we were up at half time, we had to work for the win when we versus the Sharks a couple years ago. So we just didn't want to let go of our lead and, yeah, proud of the girls.
0: Now for a look at the weather around the country for today. It's partly cloudy in Mugajin, Brisbane, with a top of 28 degrees. 15 with a shower or two on Gadigal Country, Sydney, and Ngunnawal and Ngambri Country, Canberra, is in for 19 degrees and is also facing rain. 19 and partly cloudy in Nam, Melbourne, and partly cloudy in Nipaluna, Hobart, with a max of 19 as well. 20 with cloud clearing in Tarndanya, Adelaide. Partly cloudy and 23 degrees in Borloo, Perth, and mostly sunny in Garamilla, Darwin, with a top of 33 degrees. And if you have a story or news you want to share, you can always email us at news@nirs.org.au or message us on Facebook, Instagram, or LinkedIn. 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
1: Thank y'all. How y'all doing? Yeah, my name's Colt Ford. I just came here to do a little song for y'all about where I come from, the way I see it. I brought my buddy, Mr. John Michael Montgomery, with me. He's going to play a little guitar, sing a little bit. I'm going to do a little something for y'all called Ride Through the Country. Let's go, John.

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Hey, you mob, Rhonda Purcell here. My mob are Quandamooka people, Waka Waka people, and the Goa Koa people. 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

0: Good morning, it's Harrison Peterson here from NIRS News, coming to you from the lands of the Yuggera and Turrbal peoples. It's hypocritical for the Australian government to call itself a leader in the Asia-Pacific region while also supporting fossil fuel projects. That's the message from Amnesty International ahead of a pre-COP31 climate summit in the Pacific this week. The organisation has called on the Albanese government to halt the expansion of coal and gas projects. The warnings come as Prime Minister Anthony Albanese joins delegates from 50 nations in Fiji and Tuvalu this week. The four-day summit will also feature representatives from the World Bank and the United Nations. Whether or not a Fly Dubai pilot was radicalised in Australia is the focus of a new investigation. Hamam al-Hamami allegedly tried to crash a flight bound for Israel last Wednesday. He's accused of attacking his co-pilot Smit Menchar with an axe while inside the cockpit. Australia Federal Police have confirmed al-Hamami studied in Australia between 2015 and 2017. The Victorian Joint Counter-Terrorism Team is leading the probe. Germany's Chancellor has arrived in Ukraine as Russia continues to strike cities across the country. It's Friedrich Merz's second visit to Kiev since the war began. He says the visit demonstrates his country is standing with Ukraine.
1: We are here because we all believe in the future of Ukraine. We want to participate in it, and we are convinced that this is beneficial for both of our countries. Ukraine's recovery offers enormous economic opportunities for both, for Ukraine and for Germany, and we can learn a lot from your experiences here in this country.
0: Germany is Ukraine's largest donor, sending around $70 million to the country. And taking a look at sport, the Sydney Roosters have won the 2026 Premiership, their first in 7 years, with a 19-18 win over Newcastle. The Roosters were trailing 12-0 just before half-time last night, dominating the second leg and holding on late for their 16th title. It ended a fairy tale run for the Knights, who went from wooden spooners last year to enter the finals in 7th place. Captain Kalen Ponga reflected on the loss.
2: I know this obviously hurts, and the ultimate goal is to win a premiership, and our fans want that so bad, but you look at the youth that's coming through, you look at our starting pack tonight and just things like that, our back row is just so much to look forward to, and although this feeling hurts, definitely remember it, definitely use it.
0: For the first time in 101 years, an NRL team has recorded a perfect season. The Roosters women's side has won the NRLW Grand Final, recording a 30-6 win over the Broncos. The last time the team lost was last year's Grand Final against Brisbane. Reflecting on the win, the Roosters' Corbin Baxter says she was thrilled with the result.
3: I'm feeling all the feels. I'm just thrilled to be in another grand final and to win. I think the way we did was so impressive. I love this team, I love this club, and also obviously feeling sad that it's going to be over after this week. But I'm just going to soak up every minute right now.
0: And now for a look at the weather around the country for today. It will be partly cloudy in Mugajan, Brisbane, with a top of 28 degrees. 15 with a shower or two on Gadigal Country, Sydney, and Ngunnawal and Ngambri Country, Canberra, is 19 and is also facing rain. 19 and partly cloudy in Nam, Melbourne, and partly cloudy in Nipaluna, Hobart, with a max of 19 as well. 20 with cloud clearing in Tarndanya, Adelaide. Partly cloudy and 23 degrees in Borloo, Perth, and mostly sunny in Garamilla, Darwin, with a top of 33 degrees. And if you have a story or news you want to share, you can always send an email to us at news@nirs.org.au or message us on Facebook, Instagram, or LinkedIn. And that's been the latest from NIRS News. Thanks for joining me.
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0: Good morning, it's Harrison Peterson here from NIRS News, coming to you from the lands of the Yuggera and Turrbal peoples. It's hypocritical for the Australian government to call itself a leader in the Asia-Pacific region while also supporting fossil fuel projects. That's the message from Amnesty International ahead of a pre-COP31 climate summit in the Pacific this week. The organisation has called on the Albanese government to halt the expansion of coal and gas projects. The warnings come as Prime Minister Anthony Albanese joins delegates from 50 nations in Fiji and Tuvalu this week. The four-day summit will also feature representatives from the World Bank and the United Nations. Whether or not a Fly Dubai pilot was radicalised in Australia is the focus of a new investigation. Hamam al-Hamami allegedly tried to crash a flight bound for Israel last Wednesday. He's accused of attacking his co-pilot, Smit Menchar, with an axe while inside the cockpit. Australia Federal Police have confirmed al-Hamami studied in Australia between 2015 and 2017. The Victorian Joint Counter-Terrorism Team is leading the probe. Germany's Chancellor has arrived in Ukraine as Russia continues to strike cities across the country. It's Friedrich Merz's second visit to Kiev since the war began. He says the visit demonstrates his country is standing with Ukraine.
1: We are here because we all believe in the future of Ukraine. We want to participate in it, and we are convinced that this is beneficial for both of our countries. Ukraine's recovery offers enormous economic opportunities for both, for Ukraine and for Germany, and we can learn a lot from your experiences here in this country.
0: Germany is Ukraine's largest donor, sending around $70 million to the country. And taking a look at sport, the Sydney Roosters have won the 2026 Premiership, their first in 7 years, with a 19-18 win over Newcastle. The Roosters were trailing 12-0 just before half-time last night, dominating the second leg and holding on late for their 16th title. It ended a fairy tale run for the Knights, who went from wooden spooners last year to enter the finals in 7th place. Captain Kalen Ponga reflected on the loss.
2: I know this obviously hurts, and the ultimate goal is to win a premiership, and our fans want that so bad, but you look at the youth that's coming through, you look at our starting pack tonight and just things like that, is, you know, our back row is, there's so much to look forward to, and although this feeling hurts, definitely remember it, definitely use it.
0: For the first time in 101 years, an NRL team has recorded a perfect season. The Roosters women's side has won the NRLW Grand Final, recording a 30-6 win over the Broncos. The last time the team lost was last year's Grand Final against Brisbane. Reflecting on the win, the Roosters' Corbin Baxter says she was thrilled with the result.
3: Oh, you know, I'm feeling all the feels. I'm so oh, just thrilled to be in another grand final and to win. I think the way we did, it was so impressive. I love this team, I love this club, and also obviously feeling sad that it's going to be over after this week. But I'm just going to soak up every minute right now.
0: And now for a look at the weather around the country for today. It will be partly cloudy in Mugajin, Brisbane, with a top of 28 degrees. 15 with a shower or two on Gadigal Country, Sydney, and Ngunnawal and Ngambri Country, Canberra, is 19 and is also facing rain. 19 and partly cloudy in Nam, Melbourne, and partly cloudy in Nipaluna, Hobart, with a max of 19 as well. 20 with cloud clearing in Tarndenya, Adelaide. Partly cloudy and 23 degrees in Borloo, Perth, and mostly sunny in Garamilla, Darwin, with a top of 33 degrees. And if you have a story or news you want to share, you can always send an email to us at news@nirs.org.au or message us on Facebook, Instagram, or LinkedIn. And that's been the latest from NIRS News. Thanks for joining me.
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Real laughs, real yarns, real community. Rolling through the middle of the day, it's the Truckin' Hour. Stories from the road, music for the long haul. And when it's time to head home, the drive show keeps you moving. Good vibes, big laughs, and the soundtrack to your arvo. Triple A is here with the voices you know.

0: Good morning, it's Harrison Peterson here from NIRS News, coming to you from the lands of the Yuggera and Turrbal peoples. It's hypocritical for the Australian government to call itself a leader in the Asia-Pacific region while also supporting fossil fuel projects. That's the message from Amnesty International ahead of a pre-COP31 climate summit in the Pacific this week. The organisation has called on the Albanese government to halt the expansion of coal and gas projects. The warnings come as Prime Minister Anthony Albanese joins delegates from 50 nations in Fiji and Tuvalu this week. The four-day summit will also feature representatives from the World Bank and the United Nations. Whether or not a Fly Dubai pilot was radicalised in Australia is the focus of a new investigation. Hamam al-Hamami allegedly tried to crash a flight bound for Israel last Wednesday. He's accused of attacking his co-pilot Smit Menchar with an axe while inside the cockpit. Australia Federal Police have confirmed al-Hamami studied in Australia between 2015 and 2017. The Victorian Joint Counter-Terrorism Team is leading the probe. Germany's Chancellor has arrived in Ukraine as Russia continues to strike cities across the country. It's Friedrich Merz's second visit to Kiev since the war began. He says the visit demonstrates his country is standing with Ukraine.
1: We are here because we all believe in the future of Ukraine. We want to participate in it, and we are convinced that this is beneficial for both of our countries. Ukraine's recovery offers enormous economic opportunities for both, for Ukraine and for Germany, and we can learn a lot from your experiences here in this country.
0: Germany is Ukraine's largest donor, sending around $70 million to the country. And taking a look at sport, the Sydney Roosters have won the 2026 Premiership, their first in 7 years, with a 19-18 win over Newcastle. The Roosters were trailing 12-0 just before half-time last night, dominating the second leg and holding on late for their 16th title. It ended a fairy tale run for the Knights, who went from wooden spooners last year to enter the finals in 7th place. Captain Kalen Ponga reflected on the loss.
2: I know this obviously hurts, and the ultimate goal is to win a premiership, and our fans want that so bad, but you look at the youth that's coming through, you look at our starting pack tonight and just things like that, is, you know, our back row is, there's so much to look forward to, and although this feeling hurts, definitely remember it, definitely use it.
0: For the first time in 101 years, an NRL team has recorded a perfect season. The Roosters women's side has won the NRLW Grand Final, recording a 30-6 win over the Broncos. The last time the team lost was last year's Grand Final against Brisbane. Reflecting on the win, the Roosters' Corbin Baxter says she was thrilled with the result.
3: Oh, you know, I'm feeling all the feels. I'm so Oh, just thrilled to be in another grand final and to win. I think the way we did was so impressive. I love this team and I love this club, and also obviously feeling sad that it's going to be over after this week. But I'm just going to soak up every minute right now.
0: And now for a look at the weather around the country for today. It will be partly cloudy in Mugajin, Brisbane, with a top of 28 degrees. 15 with a shower or two on Gadigal Country, Sydney, and Ngunnawal and Ngambri Country, Canberra, is 19 and is also facing rain. 19 and partly cloudy in Nam, Melbourne, and partly cloudy in Nipaluna, Hobart, with a max of 19 as well. 20 with cloud clearing in Tarndenya, Adelaide. Partly cloudy and 23 degrees in Borloo, Perth, and mostly sunny in Garamilla, Darwin, with a top of 33 degrees. And if you have a story or news you want to share, you can always send an email to us at news@nirs.org.au or message us on Facebook, Instagram, or LinkedIn. And that's been the latest from NIRS News. Thanks for joining me.
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the true sense of motherhood. 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